0: negatively
1: Nick,
0: or positive?
1: Nick Drake. Oh, I gave it a 7.
0: Okay.
1: I like Donovan and Nick Drake better, but I a lot of these I'd like to hear it, you know, two or three times, and then maybe I'll fall in love with them, you know, more than I have. So, thank you.
2: Yeah, so that one of the things about this is that we are only hearing a song once, but that often is what happens, especially on Wowdy, where the DJ changes. We don't have repeated songs that play 4 and 6 times a day like other stations, and so it's interesting to hear how these things, because you may fall in love with Angelo D'Agostino after you hear it a couple of times, you may not, but I'm madly in love with him, and I've always have been, and it's really great to hear that song. Anybody? Yeah, one more.
3: The song just brought me to tears, and I just bought the album, so thank you. Thank you.
2: Just bought it as in, like, because you just heard it, right? Yeah, okay. Just making sure that you hadn't just bought it. Awesome. Let's go on and play our next song from Tina. Yeah.
4: Not from me.
2: Oh, I'm sorry, from Alyssa.

0: Numbers up. The first one I saw was a 10. The second one I saw was a 9 and a 9 and a 9 and an 8 and a 7 and an 8. 8 and a 7, good high numbers. Yes, indeed. It was a block. What was that?
1: So that is a singer named Morgan Wade, who...
0: Anybody know Morgan Wade in the room?
1: Excellent.
0: One, two, three.
1: She's from Floyd in the very southern, southwestern part of Virginia. I love that she sounds like where she's from. Mm-hmm. I am somebody who's deathly afraid of needles, and Morgan Wade has tattoos all the way up her neck and arms. And she's a beast. She posts videos of herself in the gym. All that is beside the point. You know, I listen to a lot of country music. I listen to a lot of country radio, and it's abominable what's on country radio, but I listen anyway. I play a lot of songs, a lot of women on my shows, a lot of women country singers who will never get on mainstream country radio, and I think Morgan Wade is one of them. This is from an album called Reckless. She writes a lot of songs about addiction. She's sober. She writes a lot of songs that sort of celebrate, maybe not even celebrate, but talk about female desire and sexuality, which I appreciate. Her albums are called Reckless, Psychopath, Obsessed, and I think the latest one is something a little more neutral. But anyway, Morgan Wade, and I'll be playing more of her for sure. But I have to say, I hesitated bringing that song because I thought, you know, she's kind of an acquired taste. I mean, I don't know about you all, but I'm never quite sure if I'm what mood I'm going for in my show. It's the middle of the afternoon. It's, you know, do I want to sort of wake people up and challenge them a little bit, or do I want to play, you know, banjo?
2: It's Chris again. Yeah. I love that. Right away, the voice grabbed me. That's a real voice. Yeah. That's a real story. That's a real person. Yeah. And I liked what I try to do in my show is find something that touches on tradition, but definitely carries it into something that's a modern song. That's a modern take on a sort of a female singer-songwriter. And I got to tell you, there's a lot of women making great music in the Americana field. Yeah. And sometimes it's hard to find dudes that are putting, when we look for new music, a lot of the time it's mostly women. I'm just throwing that out there. I'm a little surprised that that the women are so strong in this.
1: Those are the tomatoes in the salad. Isn't that what that country music programmer decided women were? The tomatoes in the salad? Yeah. We have a lot of tomatoes on my show, and I think on yours, too. I love a tomato.
0: Anybody here? Let's go to the back. You haven't spoken yet.
3: I just had a question about...
0: Well, hang on a second. So the world out in the world.
4: Just a question about what counts as Americana. What is that? What does that cover?
1: Yeah, I hate genres, right? I mean, you know, it's this sort of it's a catch-all for all kinds of stuff, right? I mean, I played an Icelandic song. I don't think that's Americana exactly, but
5: Todd Snyder used to call himself. He said, you know, they call me an Americana artist, but I think that's just code for failed country.
1: Yeah. Did anybody hate it? I can take it.
0: Anybody else? Let's move on. We got cut from... Charlie, this is his studio.
1: And
0: it sounds pretty good in here, right?
6: Yeah.
7: So, I had to say something about all the music we're hearing. And I've been at every listening party we've done. And the tens are much more prevalent. I don't think I've ever seen a one or a zero. So here's the thing. When I go home, you would think I wouldn't listen to anything. No, I turn on the radio. And when I turn on the radio, I'm listening to 94.3 WOWD. Why? Because it's nothing but songs I haven't heard before. And I have a question for the DJs. How do you find these songs? How do you find all this new music and all this wonderful stuff, whether you listen early in the morning or you listen late at night? Now, not everything is to my taste, but I admire the work that everybody puts in. I want to know, how do you do it?
0: I'm happy to start because I did All Songs Considered a show. I started in 2000 for 23 years, and now I'm doing my tiny morning show here. I get, because I worked at NPR, hundreds and hundreds of emails from publicists and artists during the course of the week, and I just listen. Usually, sometimes I'll filter it out by looking at what the album cover looks like, which is exactly how I bought records when I was a teenager. I'd walk into the store, that cover with that Zeppelin on it, what is that? You know, and just because interesting artwork. Sometimes it doesn't take but 15 or 20 seconds to know whether you're going to grab onto something or not. And so I listen all week. By Monday morning, my show's on Wednesday, by Monday morning I've got a stack of stuff that is new because I want to play new stuff, and then I listen and think, does that remind me of anything? Or not to even think, all of a sudden I'll hear something and then put it together. I'll let anybody else want to speak to that?
3: For me, I think it really helped to develop a passion, like almost an obsession with this traditional music, in this case Irish traditional music, and completely falling in love with it and become kind of monogamous and only listening to this and loving the wildness of it and the sadness and the certain modal kind of key signatures and stuff, and just kind of, you know, and you develop a repertoire of songs and albums, and there's more and more and more, and it becomes really very tricky to kind of find to distinguish between and kind of like single out certain ones, you know. So in my case, obsession.
6: For me, I mean, it's so many things. I'm 25, so I'm on the social medias, and I can't lie that the algorithm does, you know, feed me things, and I try to be intentional about my social media use, so the things that I interact with are the things that it feeds me, you know, so I try to curate what I interact with on there, but also, as a local musician, going to local shows and listening to the music that my friends make and listening to the music that they recommend to me from that their friends make and listening to the music that my favorite artists love and watching interviews and trying to just keep an ear out to everything as much as possible, that, you know, without driving myself crazy. And also allowing myself to not like things and just move on. Like what you said, Bob, you know, sometimes I find that I'm like, well, you know, let me just give it a shot, you know. But sometimes you don't have to give everything a shot, you know. And I think trusting your intuition and trusting what you know about yourself and what you love will, you know, trim some of the fat, so to speak, right? And you can spend more time finding things that really resonate with you.
0: I always find that also that I tend to choose things that I think people will grab onto in one listen because you won't get to hear it likely again. So, yeah.
8: That brings up the kind of an interesting point is a lot of times when you play things, and if you're only playing them once, most new music, a lot of times you don't get it. I don't get it the first time. I'd listen to things, say, but this is awful. And then 2 weeks later, I'm listening to it, say, wow, this is great. Mm-hmm. How come I couldn't hear it? Mm-hmm. And I mean, I wonder about that on the station too. The algorithm hasn't worked too well for me. It usually says, if you like this, you'll like this. And it's like, I listen to the other song, and it's like, man, I don't like this at all. You know, so it's really, I don't know how you find it. It's kind of a process of intuition. For a particular show, I may have 6 hours on the playlist that I try and whittle down to whatever, an hour and 45. But a lot of times it's having friends who are really into music too, and are people who know more about music than I do, and a few magazines and periodicals and things. I'm sure we all follow it pretty religiously and listen to tons of music every week for, you know, to try and put the show together.
9: I'm going to answer when my song rolls around in a few minutes.
0: Oh, okay. Fair enough. Andres, you want to say something?
10: Yeah, I just want to give a shout out, sorry, for the interface, for the grid of all the shows that you can click on. It shows you the playlist. You can go by 15-minute increments. If you want to hear a song again, you can listen to it again right after the show airs live. And I love that.
11: 2 weeks.
10: Yeah. It lasts for 2 weeks. I love that feature. I love all the information. Just getting it from the grid and take advantage.
0: And we're talking about the WOWD archives. One thing I will mention, that if some of you in this room may have taken the survey, and one of the most important things that we learned from that survey is that what you want is to hear music that is new to you. It doesn't have to be new, but just something that's new to you. And so I think we all tend to do that, lean their way. Let's go on to Tina's next choice.

0: Awesome. Let's see numbers. Oh, everybody hated it. Tens, nines. There's a four in the room. I saw a mouse on the subway yesterday. There's a four in the room. Yeah, lots of high numbers as well. And Tina, you want to tell us about what we heard?
1: Yeah, this is a piece obviously played on a string instrument, a five-string hardanger. And it's
0: a fiddle.
1: It's a sort of fiddle, And it was played by a classically trained Irish musician by the name of Liz Knowles. But the piece was composed by another Liz, a prolific composer. Her name is Liz Carroll from Chicago.
0: Chicago, yeah.
1: Yeah, and she is really a prolific composer. So she wrote the first part of the song. I told you, Irish music, AABB, right? We just heard that again. She wrote the first two A parts as a break in a song. She was performing with a singer by the name of John Doyle, and so she wrote that first part as a break for the song, and then she got a request from the Museum of Arts in Chicago for a whole soundtrack, like a piece to illustrate an exhibit about Irish arts from the 1700s, 1800s. And so she wrote a B part, two B parts to be exact, and she... they performed that whole soundtrack. And she has this accompaniment by the piano and the harp, who play counter melodies. And she had her friend Liz Knowles perform it on the hardanger on that. Mm-hmm. Has that fifth string that normal fiddles don't have, and that gives this extra kind of deep resonance. And Liz, I think, does an amazing job playing this piece.
0: And it's a Swedish fiddle? It's a hardanger?
1: Yeah. Yes. Norwegian.
0: What's that?
1: Scandinavian.
0: Norwegian.
1: Yeah.
0: Apologies.
2: Close.
0: To who wants to speak to this piece? Please, one or two voices would be lovely.
3: I think in sort of challenging global times, the idea that something can make you feel like you're dancing on little fairy feet under the stars is really so welcome. Thank you.
4: I love thinking about little fairy feet because it made me, you know, growing up in East Tennessee, one of my favorite things to do was just to drive up to the Smoky Mountains and, like, you know, kind of go on back roads and find a little holler and put a blanket down and just, like, lay down and look up at the sky. And I don't know, it just took me right back there. So
0: we did have a four. Does four want to talk? Okay.
5: Can I just say I love how close everybody listens to all these songs? I mean, just the thoughts that you're pulling out from what you're hearing, just I find amazing and wonderful. So
0: yes,
5: thanks
0: to y'all. Yeah.
2: Well, as the four, I will just like to say that I like the other one better. That's all. But it was very nice. The other one of Tina's, yes.
0: Fair enough. We won't tell Liz. good. What do you say we move on to something we had a little sneak peek about 12 seconds or 3 seconds?

0: Let's see numbers. Whoa, tens, tens, tens, eights, ten, ten, eight, nine, eight, six. I can't see your card there. One. The other one. The one with the zero and the one. Yeah. Awesome. Anybody under five in this room? I didn't notice any. Okay. Adam, your show is called Seventh and Twang.
1: Yeah.
0: Up me on that.
1: That's a jazz piece.
0: But not, would you play that on your show?
1: I already have played it on my show.
0: And relationship between it, because I was puzzled when you sent it.
1: No, it's a jazz piece, in my opinion. I mean,
0: right,
1: so
0: but seventh chords or twangs?
1: Yeah, there's seventh chords in there.
0: Okay, thank you.
1: But I mean, it's not like I have a hard and fast rule that there must be seventh chords.
0: Wait a minute, you signed up for telling me.
1: Yeah, but going back to the question of how I find music to play on my show, first few shows, I was just relying on my very large curated library, and then I pushed myself to start branching out. I
0: played digital or analog?
1: Digital, mostly. I was an early adopter of Spotify and have spent an embarrassing amount of time building up these playlists. This is an instance of a situation where the algorithm worked for me. I played a John Batiste tune on my show. I just loved it. I wanted to find some more of his stuff to play, and it said, if you like him, you might like this, and I played this. It's my favorite musical discovery that I've made since I started doing the show. This is a German pianist named Lukas Sestak. He grew up playing classical music, and then he moved on, Bob, to playing blues and jazz.
0: Okay.
1: And now kind of matches up all of those different genres as he did on that track. So it's called Solfeggiato that you just heard. Many of you probably know that's actually a well-known classical piece written by Carl Philipp Emanuel Bach, who is the son of J.S. Bach, the well-known guy. I just think it is a wildly imaginative re-rendering of the song, just a brilliant reimagining of the song. We're short on time, so I'm going to shut up.
0: Oh, that was beautiful. Anybody? Lots of tens. Anybody want to? Yes.
2: Hi, my name is Jessa. I really love songs that make me feel like I can imagine a movie scene. And with this one, it made me think of like moving into a new apartment where you're just busy and you're busy and you're running up the stairs and you're getting stuff and it's getting dark and you have to return the truck. And then you just kind of like take a breath and you think, oh, I'm in this new place. I'm so excited to start this new chapter. So I really loved it.
0: That's great. I love that. Great. Anybody else? Charlie.
3: If you like that, you should look up Jacques Lussier, who did jazz Bach stuff 50 years ago in Montreal.
1: I know a little bit about him. I'm going to have to play some of his stuff. Thanks.
0: Is it got seventh chords? Oh,
1: yeah. You'll never. I'll tell you yes, but you'll never know.
0: So where are we now? I guess we've coming to our last song. Y'all like this?
4: Yes.
0: Awesome. Thank you for supporting this station. I've only been DJing on the station about 4 years. Marika Partridge, who couldn't be here tonight, but she founded the station July 18th. I think we're going to hit 10 years. And that is amazing. And Marika and I, we directed All Things Considered together back in the early 90s through the early 2000s. And when she left, it was a little bit of time, but she then was determined as a radio person, not just at All Things Considered, but back up in Alaska, to start a radio station. And it's not easy to do that and get the licenses. I wish Marika were here to tell the story, but we will tell the story as we get closer to our birthday. It's really amazing. And during COVID, Marika and I and her husband, Larry, is a saxophone player, and a friend of ours who's a bagpipe player, an electronic musician, we'd get together in their garage and we'd make crazy music together. And one time, I think I said to Marika, boy, you know, it'd be really fun to have a radio show. And she said, you should do it. And I've just enjoyed so much being on the radio, beginning to be part of this radio station, hearing these amazing radio DJs play stuff for me I'd never hear anywhere else. There's no station like this, and I'm so proud to be a part of it. I'm so happy you're all here. Thank you. We are ready for the last one. Here we go.

0: numbers up. 10, 9, 8, 6, 9, 9, 4, 6, 9, 9, 9, 9, 6. It's really been great seeing these numbers tonight and the variety, because there are people who, you know, I don't have a perfect memory, but who really loved the country music and then loved this as well. And I think that speaks to the big ears our audience has, and that's pretty wonderful. Ivana, you want to tell us about that?
1: Yeah, so this is Rocket by Nazir Ebo. He's a drummer from Philadelphia, and he's kind of in this cohort of people that are really experimenting with electronic synthesized timbres in a jazz setting. So the instrumentation that you heard was synth, MIDI guitar, so the guitar's got a MIDI sensor on it, and so they're running the guitar. They're running the guitar through the computer, and it's making weird noises. That's the summary of that. And then a regular electric guitar, bass with some pedals, so it also sounds like weird noises. And then he's the drummer, and he's got normal drums. But yeah, it ebbs between being like really free and somewhat malleable. There's a form. If we had got to the end of the song, they follow that standard jazz like head in, head out, so you would have heard that beginning melody at the end once again. But the whole middle section is very free, improvised. There's a lot of harmonic ambiguity, right? You kind of don't know what you're listening to sometimes. There's a lot of an emphasis on texture as opposed to like pitches or notes. So it's a lot of things all at once, kind of like Liberdaji, you know, a lot of mixing of things that are hard to name but can be picked out and identified.
0: Awesome. Who would like to speak to this amazing music? Yes.
2: First off, I'd just like to thank all the DJs. Like, your stories and the experience, it just added so much to my understanding of music. I really loved it. And just head in, head out, I'm not familiar with
1: so,
2: that term. Really love the song.
1: Imagine like a beginning melody. The whole band states the melody. You know, the play of the notes, whatever. And then they go into the solos. The guitar player takes a solo. The bass player takes a solo. The pianist takes a solo. And then to signify that the solo section's over, they play the head again. So then you know, and the band knows, first of all, and then the audience knows, okay, we're coming to a close. So I say that to say there is a level of structure, but within the structure, it is very free. Yeah.
3: Hi, Brad here. A little bit too free for my taste, but it did kind of remind me of, say, like 10 minutes into like Inagata DeVita from like the 60s, you know, where they were making those sort of interesting noises with the guitars or whatever it was. It definitely reminded me of that. So thanks.
4: I thought it sounded like a video game, which I thought was really cool. Like the synth part was like, and I liked how it was like called Rocket. I feel like I was kind of like imagining like a spaceship or like a Galactica kind of like game going on there, and I like the synth stuff a lot too. I thought it was really cool.
0: Evander, do you think much of the song like that is improv, or do you think it's precise and planned ahead? I wondered.
1: So I do think that there's definitely a form. I've seen some recordings of it, but I find you're all not surprised to hear this at this point. I find myself very attracted to music that kind of has that ferality or wildness to it, where the band kind of knows what's going to happen for the most part, but there's also something that's what's going to be up to chance. It's going to be up to how we're feeling in the moment. So I would say that the structure is definitely there. They know what the melody is, right? And whenever somebody cues that melody, they're going to play it. But I think there's, again, a lot of freedom in how you can approach what you play in the midst of it all.
5: Thank you. I think that the title was perfect. It was very cosmic. And I have a question. Would you call this cosmic jazz still cosmic jazz?
1: Oh, man, you know, every time it's hard to label stuff, you know? I mean, if that's how you feel, then I think that that's valid. And if that's what you see when you hear it, then run with it. But I would only call it jazz because I know of Nazir's background in jazz. He's actually on tour with Joshua Redman right now. He's really, really good. He's been on tour with these huge heads since he was like 15 or 16 years old. So I know his foundation, and I kind of am aware of what the other people in his band also do. They also kind of live in a jazz world, and so I feel like they come in with that as a perspective. But I mean, if it sounds cosmic, then it is cosmic. It's really up to you, you know. But I think knowing the tradition and then just letting it be whatever else it is kind of where I stand.
6: Two quick things. One is I love how the drums are mic'd. The production is, again, father of a drummer, is brilliant. And I think these speakers are brilliant too.
1: Yeah, the snare sounds really, really good.
0: And if you're out there and you didn't come tonight, that is a great reason to, you hear music in this room in ways that you might not hear at any other place. So thank you, Charlie, for that. And Tonal Park and Alley World. And thanks to all the DJs. I love you. And I will say to Clay, who's in the, we broadcast from that room that you walk by. If you're wondering what our DJs and where they are, as you walk by, I wave to Clay Fink. He has a couple of different shows on our air. He's sitting there. And three shows. And say hi, or at least wave. And thank you. Take care. Thank you.

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10: 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Y Los Auténticos Decadentes con La Guitarra. 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

0: 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All right, ahí empezamos el programa con Porter y la canción Huitzil. 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All classic rock here tonight, música clásica. And we took our notes from Billboard's Top 50 Spanish Rock Bands of All Time. So tomamos nuestras recomendaciones del artículo de Billboard donde nombraban los 50 mejores bandas de rock en español of all time. Now, of course, all time, we're not there yet. It's not like, you know, tomorrow's the end of the world. But up to now...
1: Don't wish that on us yet.
0: Up to now, these mm-hmm. are the best Spanish rock artists and bands of all time. But, you know, anyhow, my favorite band of all time is on this list tonight, but I'm not going to tell you that yet.
1: Mm.
0: 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You can catch up to 2 weeks of past shows. So, for example, Horas Roqueras, I put my playlist out there so you can see what songs are being played in real time. 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I've been doing it for many years, but mostly because I love music, I love the radio, and I love sharing my love of music with listeners like you. Right, Lovell?
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0: All right, so let's talk about some bands that are coming to the D.C. area, bandas que vienen al área metropolitana de Washington, D.C. Now, as you know, we're halfway done with May. May is a long month. Tiene cinco semanas, all right? 5 weeks.
1: Getting ready for the summer.
0: Yeah, Memorial Day weekend is like, what, 2 weeks away? So right now, what you have is you've got Red performing at Tally Ho next week on May 22nd. You've got Jesse and Joy at the Strathmore on June 24th, Sting at the Wolf Trap on May 21st through 23rd, Ginger will be at the Warped Tour, which is at the RFK Campus Festival Grounds on June 13th, but the whole entire Warped Festival is between the 13th and the 14th. The Strokes will be in Columbia on June 27th, the New Pornographers will be at the 930 Club on May 21st. You also have Young Blood with The Warning at the Anthem on June 7th.
1: Yay! No, a lot of folks are going to that show. A lot of folks.
0: Cold will be in Baltimore on June 13th. Evidence and Spirit Box, Nova Twins will be at Jiffy Lube on June 27th. Wolf Mother in D.C. on June 19th. 5 Seconds of Summer on June 7th at the CFG Bank Arena. Echo and the Bunnymen on June 5th at the Warner Theater. The Black Crows at the Merriweather on June 16th. St. Vincent at the Wolf Trap with the National Symphony Orchestra on June 25th. Sonido Gallo Negro at the Black Cat on June 23rd. Kitty and Gore will be in Baltimore on June 21st. Also, don't forget that you got Julieta Venegas at the Howard Theater on July 31st. Poppy at Echo Stage on July 7th. Monteleferte at the Warner Theater on July 31st. Melanie Martinez will be at the CFG Bank Arena on July 25th. Plush at Falston Barrel House in Bel Air on August 22nd. The Foo Fighters, Queens of the Stone Age at Nats Park on August 17th. Motley Crue at Jiffy Lube on August 3rd. You also have Elefante coming to Falls Church on September 3rd. That's very interesting. Porque yo voy a estar ahí. También The Pretty Reckless at the Fillmore on September 26th. Iron Maiden at Jiffy Lube on September 11th. You've got Nitzareb at Baltimore Soundstage on September 24th. Wu-Tang Clan at Jiffy Lube Live on September 15th. DJ Shadow at the Fillmore on October 3rd. You also have Rush at Capital One on October 25th. Weezer, The Shins, Silver Sun Pickups at Capital One Arena on October 2nd. Rawayana at the MGM National Harbor on September 4th. Sombra at Capital One Arena on November 10th. Geese at the Anthem on November 6th and also November 13th. Now, there's other bands, but we're running out of time because we've got to get all these other songs that I want to play tonight and have some news conversations. So let's go to our next set. We've got Los Legendary Caifanes con Nubes. All right?
1: Caifanes! That's a legendary band.
0: Molotov con Are
1: César. Another legendary band.
0: Yes, Are César. Después, Kinky con Después del After. Y Café Tacuba con Eres. So, oh,
1: what can you say?
0: There we go.
1: Three legends, right? Three out of four legends right there, yeah, man. Come on.
0: You got some serious legends here.
1: Mm-hmm.
0: All right, so let's begin. Caifanes con la canción Nubes here on the best Spanish rock radio program, Horas Roqueras, 94.3 FM and TacomaRadio.org.

0: 94.3 FM. All right, that was Café Tacuba con Eres. 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So basically, Lobo, what I'm saying is, luckily for everyone out there who's a Spanish rock fan, is that you don't have to go far to listen to new Spanish rock songs and know about Spanish rock artists and bands that are coming to the DC area because of Horas Rockeras. We will tell you not only if any of these bands are coming to town, pero también les vamos a decir si tienen un nuevo disco. So we are keeping you informed. Y otra cosa, muchas de estas bandas que vamos a tocar y compartir esta noche, they're still active. They're still active. Now, some of the members of some of these bands have passed away, unfortunately. Like members of Enanitos Verdes, a member of Soda Stereo, a member of Santa Sabina, a member of Maldita Vecindad. So, unfortunately, age and health have taken its toll on the Spanish rock community. Now, fortunately for many of us, a lot of these other bands still have members who are active, who are still performing after all these years. And why shouldn't they? Why shouldn't they? Let me explain why I think it's not unbelievable. Because recently, if you know anything about music, you've heard that the Rolling Stones have a new album featuring Paul McCartney, Steve Winwood, and The Cure's Robert Smith. Now, let's stop for a second and let's process this. The Rolling Stones, a band that has been around for over almost, what, 60 years?
1: 60 years. 60 years, yes.
0: They're in their 80s, and they're still...
1: And it shows.
0: Yeah.

0: perform. And I've heard a lot of great reviews about this new album. They say it's a throwback to their old style when they first started, the sort of blues style of when they first got started. So hey, more power to them. If they can still rock as hard in their 80s, they're not. And the point is, they're doing original music. They're not just a cover band. They're not just doing their greatest hits. They're actually performing live music. So that makes it even more special.
1: Now, the new album is called Foreign Tongues. It will be out, I think, this summer.
0: Mm-hmm.
1: And so I'm excited because, you know, I can't listen to bands from the 60s. A lot of them don't exist anymore, or they don't have all their members intact, like Led Zeppelin, for example. You know, you're not going to go and see Rush and expect to see Neil Peart. You're definitely not going to ever see the Beatles, even though Paul McCartney and Ringo are working together, but they don't have George anymore. So right. This is amazing that even though they still don't have, they don't have their drummer anymore, right?
0: Right.
1: The Rolling
0: right.
1: Stones. They
0: and
1: have
0: their bass and their original bass player.
1: But they still have three of the original members of the band.
0: Right.
1: And you can credit some of Mick Jagger's energy to his diet. But then what the hell do you say about Keith Richards? Is it all the drugs that kept him strong and alive?
0: Heroin does a lot of things to
1: right,
0: the body.
1: But we're not promoting drugs.
0: I know we do say not no promote drugs. I am just, we're just, it's just an example. We have no proof of this, but it's just an example.
1: All right, don't forget the views expressed by Lobo and myself do not reflect those of TacomaRadio.org. And also be aware that some conversation and some music and some language may be offensive to some listeners. Now, no se olviden que esta noche we have our fundraising night. So why is this important? Is because WOWD LP Tacoma Park, Maryland is a community staple. It's community radio. It's local. 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And all our programmers are volunteers. So the station is not trying to become rich. We're just trying to survive. Lobo, would you like to add anything?
0: I was just going to comment. Look, you were almost at your 10th anniversary doing this show. If that is not love, if that is not commitment, if that is not just the joy of placing Spanish rock to the wider audience, never mind our audience, but to the wider audience of the DMV and beyond, that says it all. Out on a volunteer basis, and it starts right here on 94.3 FM WOWD. You gotta love it.
1: Yeah, you do. All right, let's go to our next four song set because, you know, we're rolling tonight. We are rolling. The hour's over.
0: Look, one of my local nieces is here and she actually enjoys the music. I mean, she wasn't even a thought when this music came out. And what she listens to is like, it's very bad. Okay, that's all I can say.
1: All right.
0: That's all she can say about it. So look, we got
1: Let's
0: a fan. We got a fan.
1: All right. Excellent. So, vamos a empezar con otro grupo que fue muy importante para mí en mi juventud, que es Fobia.
0: Mm.
1: Y la canción viene del disco Leche y se llama Los Cibernoids. Después, Santa Sabina con Estando Aquí, No Estoy. Después, Maldita Vecindad y Los Hijos del Quinto Patio con Pachuco, one of my favorite songs of all time. And Tijuana No with Pobre de Ti. So we've got another four song set. 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
0: Multilingual, yeah.
1: Yeah.
0: So, hey, it's time to help us out. And yes, we are very appreciative because we stay on the air because of you. You. Yeah, I'm talking to you. Put the chips down. And you too. Keep drinking that beer, though. That's cool. All right. So, that was Tijuana No with Pobre de Ti. Y antes de ellos, Maldita Vecindad y Los Hijos del Quinto Patio con Pachuco. Y antes de ellos, Santa Sabina con Estando Aquí No Estoy. Pero empezamos el set con Fobia, one of my favorite bands, con Los Cybernoids. All right, so we're into our second hour. And I want to, first of all, mention that one of our own, not anybody on this program, but one of our favorite artists, Rubio, is going to be performing at Austin City Limits October 2nd through the 4th and October 9th through the 11th. And this year they've got Charlie XCX, Rufus the Soul, 21 Pilots, Lord, Turnstile, Labyrinth, The Chainsmokers, Geese, Kings of Leon, The XX. I mean, so many artists. You've got at least 40 artists that I see here on this page. But Rubio will be there, and I saw her in New York. She is awesome.
1: All right.
0: She's a one-woman show. Also, I want to congratulate Los Ladrones, who performed at Rockville Fest. Welcome to Rockville. At Daytona Beach this past May 7th through the 10th. They were there. You know what? We are so ahead of the curve.
1: We've always been, and we've always been.
0: Absolutely. And mostly because rock en español from all countries is becoming mainstream. And so now, like The Warning, Ladrones, you know, you've got these bands, Aterciopelados, they're reaching both English and Spanish-speaking audiences. And that's awesome. So that means esta estación that plays rock en español is futuristic, ahead of its time, on the cutting edge. Now, I want to mention something else. Lobo brought this to my attention, and I was reading up on this, but I want to thank him because, according to Billboard, Soda Stereo is bringing its Echoes tour to the U.S. Live Nation will be in charge and kicking off this tour, starting in San Jose, California on September 10th, and then ending in Miami on September 20th. So let me tell you a little bit about this tour. This tour is run by two of its remaining members, which are Charlie Alberti and Zeta Bosoy, who are the only two remaining members of Soda Stereo, because of course Gustavo Cerati passed away years ago in 2014 at the age of 55, almost 4 years after he suffered a stroke following a concert in Venezuela. So this is what they say. It's not a tribute or an homage. It's not a film. There are no guest artists or a new singer. It's a live show, according to a press release. Echoes invites audiences into a world where the unreal becomes real, where dreamlike moments come to life, and where technology makes possible the most anticipated reunion for the band that never left and shaped the history of Spanish language rock, uniting generations through its music and beats again louder than ever. So right now, I only see 5 cities here on their flyer, which includes San Jose, Los Angeles, Las Vegas, Belmont Park in New York, and Miami, Florida. So keep your fingers crossed that they add more dates and that DC would be included in that.
1: Because I can't imagine them not playing Texas. They have to.
0: Or New York.
1: Well, it's Brooklyn. I mean, they say Belmont, but it's actually Brooklyn. It's they're playing at the where the New York Nets, the Brooklyn Nets play. So it's actually Brooklyn, but it's, so you know that counts. But to not play Texas, to not play Arizona, okay, you're cheating a massive amount of your audience there, okay. Just by not playing Texas alone, you got to have one night in Texas. So yeah, I think there'll be.
0: Wait. That sounded like a song. One night in Texas.
1: Yes. Tear in your beard. You know, all my exes live in Texas. But anyway, that's going to be, you got to, they have to play there. So there's going to be more dates. And here, I doubt it. I mean, come on. This area has been sort of cheated lately. No, I'm going to take that back because there have been some big major names playing here, if not here in D.C., in Baltimore. So it's not like they're beginning to ignore, they're ignoring here as it is in the past. But a band like Soda Stereo, I doubt it very much. They would come here. But let me ask you very quickly, would you be interested in seeing this type of show?
0: Not if I have to fly. That's it.
1: If they came.
0: No, that's it.
1: But if they played on the East Coast, though.
0: Yes.
1: If they played on the East Coast.
0: Yes. No, again, no if I have to fly.
1: I'm just asking a general question.
0: But it's a very general answer right now. Flying sucks.
1: I'm not talking.
0: And gas prices can
1: if they, it's terrible. If they played it's horrible. In Philadelphia rather than New York. If they played in Philadelphia.
0: If I can drive to it within 3 to 5 hours, maybe. If I can drive to it within 2 hours, definitely.
1: Okay.
0: If I have to take a train past 5 hours, probably not. But if I have to take a flight, even if it's 3 hours, definitely
1: okay.
0: No.
1: That's all. As long as you've expressed your interest in this, that's all.
0: All right. No problem. Now, continuing on, as you know, I've been reading a lot of articles from World Star Hip Hop on Facebook.
1: Okay.
0: And so this was an interesting article where they say Chipotle CEO claims workers will never say no if you ask for more food, and says the workers won't deny you. He says they're all about abundance and value and want people to say the bowl is too big. Do you believe that?
1: No. No.
0: All right. No. I'm going to try it. I'm going to try it one day. Just wait and see. I'm going to try that. I'm going to say, but your CEO said I can put more food on my bowl. And see what they say.
1: I have seen in action, and I'm talking about some Chipotle joints that are open late because they're close to colleges or where a lot of young people hang out. And when they start moaning and groaning about they skip on this, they may give like a half a spoonful of extra stuff. But don't expect them to pile it off.
0: But the CEO says if you requested again. I'm going to bring this article, and if they say, oh, no, that's extra, boom!
1: I'll do what, remember, in color?
2: Howard! Bam! All right,
0: let's continue.
1: Okay.
0: Project Hail Mary, which I saw.
1: And I did,
0: look,
1: too.
0: Don't take my word for it. I could say it's great, and it probably sucks to you, but either way, Project Hail Mary box office shatters Ridley Scott's movie's worldwide record after 11 years.
1: Okay.
0: It is because it is one of the biggest movies and Amazon MGM Studios' best film debut to date.
1: Mm. It broke The Martian.
0: Right.
1: And The Martian was a pretty good film.
0: Yeah. Deadline reports that Project Hail Mary has made over $638 million globally.
1: Okay.
0: That's enough to officially become the highest grossing movie adaptation of Andy Weir's work, overtaking Ridley Scott's The Martian, which made $630 million. So the sci-fi epic accomplished this feat in its seventh weekend in theaters, as $60 million was added to its total, which includes $8.6 domestically. Now, although Amazon typically has a 45-day window exclusively for theaters or to theaters, Project Hail Mary exceeded that due to its box office success.
1: And good for
0: them.
1: And
0: Christopher Miller, the co-director, says this is a movie that needs to be seen on the big screen.
1: Yes, it is.
0: It's an experience to share with others. Now, I agree with him on a couple of points. Number one, there are movies that really don't do well at home because of the screen that you're watching it on. Dune is one of them.
1: Yes.
0: Top Gun Maverick was another.
1: Yes.
0: That was a great movie to see with a big screen.
1: Yes.
0: This movie was big screen worthy.
1: Right. And
0: Superman was also big screen worthy.
1: Mm-hmm.
0: The new one, the last one.
1: Right.
0: There are movies that are big screen worthy for sure. And then there's some where I would say maybe you could watch it at home. You know, and it's okay because it doesn't require that. Well, first of all, the effects aren't that incredible. The sound is probably not that complex or not that amazing. What do you think?
1: Oh, absolutely. Look, from the time you mentioned this about Project Hail Mary and about how they've held off the film from being released on digital or on video or on CD, DVD or whatever, and for the exact same reasons. Some films are meant to be seen on the big screen. And you know what? When you consider the type of films that are going to be coming out this summer, whether it's The Mandalorian or The Odyssey or Dune 3, which is later on in the year, and various others, they were made specifically for IMAX, digital projection, all those kind of things where you say, this has to be seen in a theater. It can't be done. Yeah. It cannot be. I'm not saying it can't be done, but there is a big, it's a richer experience seeing it in a widescreen, perfectly tuned theater. That's what it comes down to.
0: You reminded me, Star Wars is another sort of franchise movie.
1: Exactly. That's what started it all.
0: Like the new one, The Mandalorian, that, again, should be watched in the theater, in my opinion.
1: Right. Exactly. All right.
0: Let's go to our next set. All right, so we've got Aterciopelados, again, an active band, con La Estaca. Después, El Gran Silencio with Shuntaro Style. Y después, another one of my favorite bands, La Ley with Cielo Market. Y terminamos con Los Enanitos Verdes, Igual Que Ayer. Again, all classic, all amazing
1: classic
0: songs.
1: Classic rock.
0: Amazing songs from back in the day.
1: Flashbacks, man. 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
0: Yes. Flashbacks to the 80s and 90s. 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

0: 94.3 FM. All right, that was Los Enanitos Verdes con Igual Que Ayer. Y antes de ellos, La Ley con Cielo Market. Y antes de ellos, El Gran Silencio con Chuntaro Style. Pero empezamos ese set con Aterciopelados y la canción La Estaca. And by the way, I have two interviews with members of Aterciopelados at our website. Visit horasroqueras.com and check out lots of interviews that I've done over the years with different artists, and also pictures from different festivals and concerts, and a blog with different reviews and pictures of other concerts that I've attended. And Lobo has also been active on horasroqueras.com, so check it out. So we're just about wrapping up this show, but I wanted to mention that I was reading this from Digital Noise Mag that said Gary Holt, the Exodus and Slayer guitarist, says Rock and Roll Hall of Fame is fucking lame. Now, he goes on to explain regarding the Rock and Roll Hall of Fame that I personally couldn't give a shit because the Rock and Roll Hall of Fame is fucking lame, arguing that the selection process feels more like a popularity contest than the genuine recognition of musical influence. Holt pointed out that legendary acts like Thin Lizzy and Motorhead have been left out, while questioning the inclusion of artists outside of the rock genre like NWA and Miss Elliott. Now, he's not, you know what? He's not the first artist who's criticized the Rock and Roll Hall of Fame. And I'm not singling him out because I want to keep criticizing the Rock and Roll Hall of Fame. But I think it's important that we share other artists and their views on the Rock and Roll Hall of Fame. We've talked about this many, many times. So without going into too long, what do you think? Is he right?
1: Of course he's right. I mean, it is a popularity contest. Well, we've been talking about this for years. This, particularly this last go around. I mean, it's all about who's popular on the long-term picture rather than of the musicality or the significance of the artists within the genre, within rock and roll. There's like Oasis. Oasis, my personal opinion, should not be there, but you know they are, and I don't know why, but it is what it is. But you know, he hits it right out of the park. I mean, he's pretty blunt about it, which is appreciated, but overall he's absolutely correct. It is a popularity contest. Once you get beyond the original group that was picked within the first 4 or 5 years of the Hall of Fame being created, everything else is just a popularity contest. It's rarely about the musicality or the contribution of the artists themselves.
0: All right, but you have to give it to them for marketing genius, and I'll tell you why.
1: Why?
0: You know it. Because if you include rap, if you include other genres,
1: yeah,
0: where you have Luther Vandross, for example,
1: right,
0: you'll get other people who don't necessarily love rock or metal to show up and support the Rock and Roll Hall of Fame.
1: Yes.
0: Inclusion means money. Even though you're selling out, that's what it means.
1: True. That is true. I think we finally got to that now, because how many years have we been complaining about this act is not rock and roll, that act is not rock and roll, why are they in there, and so on. And you pretty much hit it on why they're there, because it's about
0: inclusion.
1: It'll be one thing is about inclusion. Inclusion is a much loftier
0: ambition.
1: Goal or whatever. Whereas when it comes down to money, it comes down to just people just saying these people are popular in the genre, no matter if they're not rock and roll, put them in there. In fact, I'm just waiting now for more country artists to be in the Rock and Roll Hall of Fame, to be honest with you.
0: I mean, there is a country Rock and Roll Hall of Fame.
1: Well,
0: there's a country Hall of Fame.
1: Yes, they are. Yeah. Yes, there is.
0: Right.
1: But I'm saying the Rock and Roll Hall of Fame, I wouldn't be surprised if they start poaching off of that, particularly if people like Taylor Swift and maybe, you know, various
0: Dolly
1: other...
0: Dolly Parton.
1: Well, Dolly...
0: Who doesn't want to be included into the Rock and Roll Hall of Fame. And she's mentioned that.
1: Yes, she has. She's a woman of character. So, hey, more power to her. But otherwise, they're just going to put in anybody that actually can, you know, say, hey, we just to make money off of it.
0: All right. Thank you. Now, I want to mention again that tonight is our fundraising night. So yes. 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
0: Voted DC's number one radio station where no subscription is required. Bilingual, and you said it was multilingual. Consider donating. It helps us stay on the air in a time when many public and education institutions cannot rely on federal funding or government funding. So your donation makes a difference. Also, I want to mention that we were going to talk about Interwave Los Mesoneros tonight, but we're going to wait until next week. But I do have to point out that I read this, and I didn't think it would pertain to us. Pero los mesoneros no pudieron entrar a los estados por razones de visa issues. So unfortunately, they were not able to get their visas on time to perform in a couple of cities already, but that included the DC area. So unfortunately, we will not be able to see them, at least right now. So that's a big bummer, but we will talk about what we did see next week on our program. I mean, there's a lot of bands. And, you know, I talked about this before, that we want to see bands from Spain. Queremos verlos de México, desde Venezuela, de Colombia. Pero el problema con las visas is really tough, especially more so now, right?
1: Exactly. In fact, without getting too political, it didn't help that they're from Venezuela. If you think about it.
0: Yeah, but they live in Mexico. They reside in Mexico now. Well, so they've been there for a while.
1: I mean, Mexico, between the two of them, it's not helping. It's simply not helping the situation. So
0: I think right now, there's so much bureaucracy and there's so much, I don't want to say prejudice.
1: I'd say it.
0: In the government, but yeah. It's making it difficult for artists, not just people who are tourists, but artists to come to the U.S. and perform. So we'll leave it there because this could be a topic that can continue for hours.
1: Really?
0: All right, Lobo. I think we've exhausted ourselves. So last words.
1: It was a throwback night. It was an AM radio night. And it was, more importantly, it was a night to appreciate what started the genre. You know, these people are the gatekeepers of the music that we play every Saturday. And even though they're different genres, there may be different approaches, all female, ska, punk, rap, all of it starts from these groups that we've listened to over the years that we grew up with. And it is greatly appreciated that you played them here tonight, particularly on a fundraising night. This is an origins night, so to speak. It brings back to our origins, and it makes the general public aware of why we do this and why we love doing this every Saturday.
0: Absolutely. All right, so vamos a terminar con varios temas, incluyendo mi grupo favorito de toda esta lista, my favorite Spanish rock band of all time. In fact, if you ask me what my 10 favorite bands of all time are, they would be on that list.
1: All right.
0: And I'm not talking about just Latin. I'm talking about in the entire history of rock and roll. They would be on that list. And that's Soda Stereo. Y vamos a tocar una canción llamada Entre Caníbales. Después, Los Prisioneros, another one of those classic bands, con Tren al Sur, Zoe con Azul, Héroes del Silencio con Maldito Duende. Y vamos a terminar con un grupo famoso desde Argentina, Los Fabulosos Cadillacs, y la canción Mal Bicho. So, you all have a good night. I will see you next week with more new Spanish rock to share. And of course, at the end of the month, we have Metal Night. So, se me cuidan todos. Don't forget to visit TacomaRadio.org/donate for your donation. And Lobo, thank you for being here. And you, thank you for listening. Have a good night.

of you will sit down to seals, blubber rich in morning. I'll mash you up, yes, I know, so love away, but it's fair to say.

Now you put your only man out in the cold. Yes, you did. Just because your best friend

Ladies and gentlemen, what's going on, y'all? 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

You know what they say, they don't make them like they used to, except sometimes they do. I'm Brian McGuire with Roadside Attractions, Saturday afternoons 4 to 6 here on WOWD. 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

I know how lately I've been walking you crazy, but I've been saving and I've got my eye on a little car. And just as soon as I save enough more money, I'm planning on taking you way too far. So don't let the sun burn your sad water blue eyes. We don't want to miss this dance. Let's go to Reno one more time while we've still got a chance. I know how it would take a heartache or two to play and sing that song the way you do. But I see that halo glow

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It made him nervous that the water was always in motion. And he feared the creatures who swam beneath. And when I asked him how he'd ended up there, above a world he would never know, he said he'd driven all the way across America. And when he got to the edge, there was nowhere left to go.

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They just sweep the pieces into the bushes.

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just don't help at all. And then I get a little mixed up when I try to explain it to you. And the words just don't come out right.

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The world keeps showing you, continues to possess your essence, even in the way my stare predictably fails to capture you. The play of light and shadow. Cricket noise can reproduce the tinkling of your voice. 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I see you and I don't. 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Yet every moment robs me of my claim. I open myself to the stars and prick my ears. But while chasing you, this predator is lured into your grave. Into himself, he disappears.

So there was this woman, and she was on an airplane, and she's flying to meet her fiance, sailing high above the largest ocean on planet Earth, and she was seated next to this man who, you know, she had tried to start conversations, and the only thing she'd heard him say was just to order his Bloody Mary, and she's sitting there, and she's reading this really arduous magazine article about a third world country that she couldn't even pronounce the name of, and she's feeling very bored and very despondent, and then suddenly there was this huge mechanical failure, and one of the engines gave out, and they started just falling in 30,000 feet. The pilot's on the microphone, and he's saying, I'm sorry, oh my God, I'm sorry, I'm apologizing, and she looks at the man, and she says, where are we going? And he looks at her, and he says, we're going to a party. It's a birthday party. It's your birthday party. Happy birthday, darling. We love you very, very, very, very, very, very, very much. And then he starts humming this little tune, and it kind of goes like this. It's kind of 1, 2, 1, 2, 3, 4.

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Yeah.

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Good morning. You are listening to WOWDLP Tacoma Park. This is the transmutation where we apply Darwin's scientific principle that everything currently in existence evolved from an earlier form to music. We are continuing our series on chamber pop this morning. This is the third show in this series, and it is our fund drive. This is the last day of our fund drive for 94.3 WOWD. So I will be asking you to support the amazing programming that you hear on this radio station and just celebrating the 10 years that we've been on the air. I am your host, Lindsay, and we're going to get into a little bit of a recap of what we talked about on our last show, just to set the stage and provide some context for what we're going to hear today. So we really got into the Baroque classical origins of chamber pop. And this was quite the journey. I learned a lot about classical music and its connections to what we heard in the 1960s. And, you know, what we started hearing in indie pop and indie rock later on. So a little bit more about that. The quick recap is we got the Baroque sound from the 1600s, 1700s. And basically we heard certain patterns and instruments that characterized that, like the harpsichord, and a focus more on the melody and the interlocking of those melodies and a certain like climbing and falling of the patterns of the melodic structure of the music. And some of those composers that created that were Vivaldi and Bach. And in fact, Baroque pop was also called Bach rock. So not to be confused with yacht rock, but that was sort of the background of where we got the resurgence, but the integration into pop and rock by the 1960s. So this more orchestral sound in pop and rock was made possible by a few things. One was technological advancements in recording equipment, allowing multi-track recording. And this made it easier for producers to make these more lush arrangements. You didn't need a large studio with that you could fit a full band in, an orchestra, in which you could record everyone at one time, right? We didn't need to do that anymore with the multi-track recording capabilities. You heard these arrangements in pop and R&B, easy listening lounge, and rock. The Baroque styling specifically were predominantly found in pop and rock in the time. How did that happen? How did we get this Baroque sound? There's a lot of different types of classical, right? So we got this Baroque sound in the 1960s. And we have to remember what was happening with rock in the 1960s. It was still rebellious, especially in the early 60s. It was a raucous teenager preoccupation, characterized this way by the mainstream media, of course. It was really not seen as a serious art form. It was categorized as obscene due to suggestive lyrics, provocative dancing, and its origins in jump blues, which were primarily made by black artists. So there was racism in this characterization as well. So rock musicians were trying to figure out, how do we legitimize this art form that we're doing? And so that was part of the reason, in addition to the multi-track equipment that now made it easier, as to why they adopted these classical elements into their music, really demonstrating the validity of rock music as a skillful and legitimate genre of music. So this resurgence of Baroque sound comes back
after the 1960s, almost 30 years later in the 1990s. And it was also reactionary to the context of the time and the sound of music at that time. So initially it was reactionary to the judgments of rock. And then it was reactionary to kind of the sound of rock at that time, that grungy lo-fi sound. So we're going to, that's just a brief overview. We're going to connect the dots today between the 1960s Baroque pop sound and what became chamber pop or orchestral pop by the 1990s. So let's listen to some examples of what I'm talking about and see if we can connect the dots between the two. Again, you're listening to WOWD, and we are supported by listeners like you. So if you can and you feel motivated, please give now at TacomaRadio.org. We are going to hear from Lee Hazelwood and the Tindersticks on WWD.

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We just heard from a couple artists that I think set the perfect tone for the connections that we are trying to make today on the transmutation. And we are exploring the transmutation of chamber pop. So, as examples of the initial formation of chamber pop in the 1960s and its resurgence in the 1990s, we heard from Lee Hazelwood with Bye Babe, and then we heard from the Tindersticks, Let's Pretend. The Lee Hazelwood song was off of his 1970 album 40, and the Tindersticks song was off of their 1997 Curtains album. All right, so what is going on here? We talked about the last show, Lee Hazelwood, so I'm not going to give a lot of background about him. He's American, but the song, we're going to talk about the song. On the song, you can hear the Hammond organ, string arrangements, and background vocals. So we talked about that Baroque style of the 1960s, right? And the harpsichord characterizing that. On this song, the guitar is serving harpsichord for me. And I looked it up. I'm going to try to describe this the best way that I can. But essentially, with the right plucking and finger placement on the fretboard closer to the bridge of the guitar, it gives you a more bright and cut-off sound like the harpsichord. To cut off that the sustain of the notes, you have to do something to mute the strings, or you can use a compression pedal to cut that more sustaining note that comes out of strumming guitar strings. So if you do just the right things, you can use the guitar to mimic that harpsichord sound that characterizes a lot of the Baroque pop and some of the psychedelic that comes out of that 1960s rock time period. So at this time, I'm still using Baroque pop more interchangeably with chamber pop. But let's talk about the Tindersticks song, and then we'll talk about the difference between what becomes these distinct, or maybe not, genres. So Tindersticks, they're English. We can definitely categorize them as chamber pop. There's a prominent string arrangement and a horn arrangement in this song. The horn arrangement has that mariachi style. And remember, this is 1997. This is 1997. So we have a melding of genres into chamber pop by this time. The Tindersticks were heavily influenced by Lee Hazelwood and movie composers like Ennio Morricone. And guess what he scored? Think mariachi style. He was the composer for The Good, the Bad, and the Ugly soundtrack. And this is why when I listened to this song initially, I thought the horn sounded like a spaghetti western. And sure enough, there it is. There's the connection. So we have... If we take these two songs, I think really illustrate this, because if we take the first song as an example of Baroque pop and the second song as an example of chamber pop, there's similarities. So we can say you can use these terms interchangeably, but you can argue there's a distinction that Baroque pop is the 1960s sound. And when the style emerged again in the 1990s, it included so many different influences from other genres, including lounge, easy listening, jangle pop, and sunshine pop, that it became a more broad characterization, and Baroque pop could fall under chamber pop, and chamber pop kind of became the umbrella term to capture any kind of orchestral rock or pop music. But again, there's a focus on the melody that characterizes this music as different from any song that has a string arrangement. So I'm gonna get into more detail in other shows about those specific fusion genres, and I'm just gonna kind of point out the style distinctions as a broad overview today. Let's listen to some more music and get into a little bit more of the subtleties of the differences. But if you think
this is interesting and like, wow, I get to learn about something like this on the radio. Well, this is a special experience we get to have on WOWD. 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And we're celebrating 10 years on the air because of generosity like listeners like you. 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Up next on the Transmutation, we're going to hear from Simon Dupree and the Big Sound and Divine Comedy.

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This is The Transmutation. When you tune in to WOWD, you tap into the magic of these songs and the power of music and the comfort of community. 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All right, we are still continuing our evolution of chamber pop discussion and how we got from Baroque pop in the 1960s to chamber pop by the 1990s. And we just heard some examples that illustrate that point. The first song was from Simon Dupree and The Big Sound. That was Part of My Past, and that was a 1968 single from this British psychedelic band comprised of the Shulman Brothers. They were influenced by the Beatles, jazz, and early American R&B, and they actually pivoted with this sound a little bit in the more chamber pop arena and didn't really enjoy that sound and broke up shortly after this single. But you can hear the instrumentation, because that's all about chamber pop, right? Is the instrumentation. You can hear the mellotron, keyboards, saxophone, trumpet, violin, in addition to the more traditional rock instruments. And so that's the sound of Baroque pop rock in the 1960s and 70s. Then we get to Divine Comedy with the song Absent Friends. That's the title track from their 2004 release. And we hear a little bit different sound. There's string arrangements and brass arrangements. There's a piano. And there's a lot of other stuff going on. I definitely hear the influence of Phil Spector's Wall of Sound that we talked about on the last show with the Beach Boys. And this really came from Neil Hannon, who is the only consistent member of the band. He's Irish. He plays guitar and piano and keyboard and has roots in classical music. And you can hear that his ability to bring in all these different influences and sounds on this song. And really the album is characteristic of this song. And his other influences are the Tindersticks, which we just heard, and Burt Bacharach, which we played on the last show. And so you can hear the connections between the two, I think. And we have to, as we're considering the evolution, we have to consider the context that the music is reacting to by the mid-1990s. The underground rock sound that's popular at the time is grunge. You have these gritty and distorted guitar, more simple rock arrangements, and this purposeful lo-fi production. So chamber pop emerges as a subgenre of indie rock at that time. You can argue in direct opposition to either the sound or the popularity of the sound. And it's characterized by these lush orchestral arrangements and this bright and clean instrumentation. And so we're going to listen to a couple more songs that have that sound. Listen for the connections between the instruments and the vocals on this. On these next two songs, we're going to hear from Margot Gurian and Saint Etienne. 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

And now, ladies and gentlemen, what have you been waiting for?

You're listening to The Transmutation on WOWD. We are exploring the transmutation of a chamber pop with a couple artists that we just heard from. That was Margot Gurian with Ought to Stay Away from You, originally recorded in 1966, but wasn't released until 2023 as a single. And Saint Etienne, Nothing Can Stop Us Now, from their Fox Bass Alpha album released in 1991. First of all, I have to say, I like that song from Saint Etienne, but I really do not like the vocals. So to each their own. I'm just letting y'all know, listeners, that that is one of my least favorite vocal styles. But the song proves the point, and it was one of the most closely related on that album. So we use that as our example. Okay, the connections between these two in order for us to see how the through line, that musical DNA of the 1960s Baroque pop, comes up again and is connected to 1990s chamber pop as a style of indie rock. So Margot Gurian, we'll start there. She is an American singer-songwriter. She studied, guess what kind of music? Yes, classical. That is a connection between a lot of the artists that were making music in the 1960s and the 90s, is they had roots in classical music. Margot was also interested in jazz, which I think you can hear that kind of like jazz that's reminiscent in lounge music. I think you can hear that in the background. This song is actually a little bit more simple in terms of Baroque arrangements. You hear the piano primarily, but this is a good example of the yé-yé style. It's basically the French version of chamber pop. You hear the more breathy vocals, the Baroque orchestral arrangements, and a simple, more upbeat, therefore dancey rhythm. That's how, like, that was the French style of chamber pop. And then in Saint Etienne, in that song, we're talking about the musical DNA, the vestiges you can hear from the 1960s and the 1990s. You do hear strings. There are wind and horn accompaniments. And that, the difference is, remember I said there's a fusion of other genres by the time it emerges again in the 1990s. And all of that lush orchestration is combined with a slight trip hop beat. Remember, we've talked about on the show, trip hop. The trip hop beat was a slowed down break beat. So Saint Etienne are not French, they are English, but they're doing this interesting blend of 1990s club culture with 1960s pop music. They actually covered Margot Gurian, which is pretty incredible because she wasn't really well known at all until they covered her on a Christmas album nonetheless. But that's what kind of brought Margot Gurian back and introduced her to many more different artists who then were influenced by her. And that's why some of her music wasn't released until the 2020s. But Saint Etienne were also influenced by Burt Bacharach and early electronics. And that's why you get this interesting melding of all different kinds of music. So we're going to get into a couple more examples that illustrate some of how this evolved into different styles. Chamber pop really started snowballing and picking up different styles and created different sounds within the umbrella term of chamber pop. Remember, we talked about that was an umbrella term. If you think this is interesting and you're learning about music and you're hearing things that you don't normally hear on the radio, that's because we are listener supported and we are all volunteers here. 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Up next on The Transmutation, you're going to hear from Os Mutantes and from Stereolab.

You are listening to The Transmutation on WOWD. And thank you for listening to Tacoma Radio, whether it's been these past 10 years or you just discovered us today. You keep WOWD on the air. 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And so we're going to have to close out the show. It's been a fast hour exploring chamber pop. And I think these are some very interesting examples that we just heard from of this connection that we're examining between the 1960s Baroque pop and the emergence of chamber pop as a multifaceted and very infused with other genres genre of chamber pop. And so first we heard from Os Mutantes with Le Premier Bonjour du Jour. And that was their self-titled, that's from their self-titled album in 1968. And so this is a deep cut, Os Mutantes, because they're Brazilian and they're covering a Francois Hardy song, which is why the lyrics are in French and not Portuguese. But there's a lot going on here. So one, let's talk about the incantation of chamber pop, Baroque pop in Brazil. This more psychedelic infused and like version of American rock at the time, which was this more psychedelic Baroque pop that was happening in Brazil, became called Tropicália. And that's their version of chamber pop, infusing that psychedelic rock song with more African rhythms at the time. Because this is a cover of French chamber pop, Francois Hardy, this more characterized, I'd say, the genre, the French chamber pop version. But you can hear some of the more experimental sounds of Tropicália on this. You hear the flute, and instead of the hi-hat in the song has been replaced with a cymbal and a can of bug spray. That's what creates that really unique sound. And it does sound like there's a lot of different experimental sounds. There's the percussion is probably some form of like a bongo. And the guitars are being plucked, but it's creating very different sounds, and that's because

that like sunshine pop sound. And we'll get into what sunshine pop is, because it influences a lot of the 90s music that ends up being called twee. It's a more cute chamber pop sound, more bubbly. There's also the Hammond organ sound on this song, at least. It might be synthesized. But Stereolab is influenced by Burt Bacharach, Francois Hardy, and the Beach Boys. And we heard pretty much all of them on previous shows. They're also influenced by, guess what? Brazilian Tropicália. So direct connection you can hear between those two. We're going to close out the show with two songs. The first one you'll hear is from the Pernice Brothers with the song Clear Spot. That is off of their Overcome by Happiness album in 1998. They are American. On here you hear guitar, piano, and bright jangly guitars. This song really reminds me of Ben Folds. They're influenced by the 1960s and 70s orchestral pop, Burt Bacharach and Brian Wilson, from Beach Boys, Zombies, Left Bank, all the stuff that we've heard on previous shows. So you can kind of hear, listen for the connections of all those other groups from the 60s and 70s in this 90s incantation of it. And you do hear the influence of like what becomes the jangle guitar sound in this. So it does sound a little bit different than what you're going to hear in the Billy Nichols song, It Brings Me Down. That was off of his Would You Believe album released in 1968. He's an English singer, songwriter, writer, and composer. Also influenced by, take a guess, Pet Sounds by Beach Boys. In fact, the Rolling Stones manager Andrew Oldham was so entranced by the Beach Boys' Pet Sounds that he wanted a British response to that, and basically got Billy Nichols to do this album, Would You Believe, which is funny because Pet Sounds, people argue, is an American response to the Beatles' Rubber Soul sound. And then Revolver was a response to Pet Sounds. So, you know, it's just responding through music. It's a conversation across the pond between American and British artists. So we're going to close out with those two songs on the transmutation of chamber pop. And keep listening today for Forbidden Alliance. Robbie White is back. So that will be a treat for all of us. Keep listening at 9 o'clock and tune in next week for Melody Diva's Music Made by Women for Women, and that is 8 a.m. every other Sunday. So I share this slot with them. And if you've been enjoying what you've been listening to and love this unique programming on community radio, please go to our website, tacomaradio.org, and donate if you are so able. Thank you for listening to The Transmutation. 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

0: Okay. We're not hearing the theme here, Robbie, but we are going to be hearing you. And let's see, which mic are you on there? Is that one or two?
1: One.
0: Number one. Okay, let's hear it. This is the Forbidden Alliance Show, and you're listening to WOWD, Tacoma Radio, 94.3 FM, if you're listening over the airwaves, and tacomaradio.org. If you aren't, and we are also going to be doing our fundraiser here today. 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So this is the Forbidden Alliance Show, and I'm Adele, and really the master of the ship here is Robbie White. Say hi, Robbie.
2: Hi, Robbie.
0: Hi, Robbie. And you have a little bit of a theme we're going to be doing here in a bit.
2: Yeah, we're going to talk about Dave Mason, who passed away a few weeks ago. He was the guy that started Traffic with Stevie Winwood. So I'm going to play about 10 of his Traffic songs.
0: Cool. And in the meantime, we're going to start off with something here. Hank Marvin. Who's Hank Marvin?
2: Yeah, he was... I can't remember anything since I had that stroke. I'm sorry. Anyway, this was for Steve Lorber.
0: Okay, here we go.

0: My generation is pretty old at this point, but so are they. So are they. That was The Who and my generation. And two of them are still alive. Speaking of Who, yeah, actually, Daltrey is coming to this area. I just got tickets for it. He's going to be here in September.
1: So. He formed the band.
0: He
1: ruled the band with an iron fist.
0: So we hear. So, Robbie, we're back here on Forbidden Alliance on WOWD, Tacoma Radio. And you have a guest here, too. Who do you have standing here?
1: Scott, who put together all my CDs, and he's going to announce one of the songs in just a second.
0: He's going to renounce it.
1: First, I'd like to remind people that Tacoma Radio is proud to be a media sponsor of the Birchmere, located in Alexandria, Virginia, and known as America's Legendary Music Hall. On May 23rd, it's Marcus Miller. May 26th, somebody that Haddell has talked to a few times, Steve Earle. And tickets and info at birchmere.com. So let's just go. Oh, and I want to remind people, this is the last day of our fund drive. So I'm gonna read off a list of people that donated to this show in a minute. But I'd like it if you could donate money to this show. 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And that's how we keep the radio station running. We don't have commercials. So the only way we make money is people donating it. And people like Scott. So please donate.
0: And it's nonprofit, so tax deductible donations. Yeah, that's true. Give early and often. Dig deep.
1: So here's what we heard in the first set. And I'm going to talk about the first song, and then Scott's going to talk about the next couple. We started out with a song that I picked out for Steve Lorber, who's on this station on Mondays at 4 o'clock, I think. And it was by Hank Marvin, who is with Cliff Richard's Shadows. He was the guitar player. He was very influential on British guitarists in the 50s and 60s, especially Neil Young. Anyway, he played Wonderful Land. And then Scott picked out a song that were two songs. So he's going to tell us about those.
2: We heard Manfred Mann's Pretty Flamingo. And Seven and Seven is Four by Love from DiCapo.
1: And on the Manfred Mann song, during the brief period that he joined the band, Jack Bruce played the bass. And if you don't know who he is, he was later in Cream. So he was the bass player on that song. And I saw... What's the guy? Who's the guy who's Love? What's the name of the guy?
2: From Love? Arthur Lee?
1: I saw Arthur Lee with Love play at the Birchmere like, I don't know, 4 or 5 years ago. And it was a really good show, and it was amazing to see him. And he's passed away since then, right? Yeah, so he's passed away. But Mike Randall, who was running the band for him, and Mike Randall's still around. And it was a good show. It was really interesting to hear these Love songs live. And Arthur Lee sounded exactly live like he did on the record. So he was on the same label as The Doors, Elektra Records. After that, what do we hear after that?
2: The Who?
1: What do we hear after Love? Anything?
2: The Who.
0: Who?
1: The Who.
0: Who did we hear?
1: The Who. And My Generation, a song that Pete Townsend wrote for, I think it was their first big single that they released. And, of course, Roger Daltrey singing the great lead vocal. And I get a lot of requests for that song, so that's why I played it. I think even Scott has requested that song. Was that the last song?
2: Yep.
1: So now I'm going to turn it back over to Adele, and she's going to entertain us until 11 o'clock.
0: Well, you're going to entertain us until noon. We're here till noon today. And Robbie has picked a lot of music, so we'll be playing that. And, of course, the tribute to Dave Mason and Traffic coming up shortly. But in the meantime, this is the United States of Existence.

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1: I have risen from the dead, and I came back.
0: Just like, on the third day? Or
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0: And we are right off of Carroll Avenue here in Tacoma Park, where we are looking for money. 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We have singer-songwriters. We have soul music. We have electronic music. We have Latin music, Irish music, African music, folk music.
1: 60s psychedelic.
0: Francophones, psychedelic music, the blues, reggae, and all kinds of alternative rock. You hear it all here, including deep tracks that you ain't going to hear anyplace else, presented in unique ways with a heck of a lot of heart. And that's what we do here at WOWD. So help us keep it going on here. You can go to tacomaradio.org and make a very generous donation. But hey, $5 is $5. We'll take that too. $500 is better. And, you know, for Daddy Warbucks out there.
1: Now
0: you know,
1: you're in the Adele territory.
0: Yeah. So make sure that you're donating today, because this is the end of our fundraising drive. But it's very, very, very important, especially these days, you know, with congressional cuts to the arts and public radio, public television. You know, we need to stay on the air. We need to have an independent voice. So we do appreciate that. And Robbie, we ended up there with Open My Eyes. And what else did we hear in that set?
1: Todd Rundgren and Naz. And then before that, we heard the Dave Clark Five. Keyboard player Mike Smith on vocals, doing Come Home from their album Weekend in London. And I was telling Scott that if you pick up these Dave Clark Five records, buried on every album, there's two or three songs which you've probably never heard before, but they're great. So check them out.
0: And well, Dave Clark Five, you know, to take a little detour here, they were very much a contender against the Beatles back at that time. I mean, I'm of a certain age, you know. I do remember the very first time I heard I Want to Hold Your Hand. Uh-huh. I remember, you know, all of that, seeing the Beatles on TV and going to Shea Stadium. And, you know, I was right in the heart of that. But I was a big Dave Clark Five fan. And remember getting into some, I won't say huge battles, but definitely, you know, some arguments with my little friends at the time, and we were all preteens, about which one was the better band. You know, the Beatles definitely on the songwriting end ultimately came out, but I think if the lead singer of Dave Clark Five hadn't been the drummer, they might have gone a little bit farther. You know?
1: No, he was the keyboard player.
0: Or was he the keyboard player?
1: Yeah, Dave Clark did not sing, and he didn't even write the songs, but he was the drummer.
0: He was the drummer, yeah. And so, you know, as you can see, years later, there's still confusion about, you know, who was the face and the leader of the band. You know, they were clean cut looking, nice looking young men and all of that.
1: And he was super smart, because back then in 1964, he retained all the rights to everything with the Dave Clark Five. So then later he ended up releasing these videotapes. Ready, Steady, Go videotapes, which he owned the rights to. He made a lot of money just on that kind of stuff.
0: Is he still alive?
1: Do you know? No, Dave Clark's not alive. And unfortunately, their singer, Mike Smith, he died after he had a fall.
0: Oh.
1: So he's not around either.
0: Well, you know, a lot of our icons of our misspent youth, you know, have passed on. But you know what's great? their music remains. And we're able to share that for you here on listener-supported radio, WOWD, on the Forbidden Alliance show. So
1: Adele and Scott, we're still alive.
0: We are. We're still here.
1: We're survivors.
0: Working on it anyway. And anyway, we have the Corgis coming up next.
1: We skipped a song. We also heard the Fuzz Tones from New York City doing the song 1-2-5 with Rudy Petrudi, that's not his real name, obviously, on guitar and vocals. And they're still performing almost 100% of the time in Europe now.
0: Wow.
1: But they played with the Slicky Boys a lot in the 80s at the 930 Club. So
0: I always dug the Fuzz Tones. They're a good band.
1: Speaking of the Slicky Boys, they're playing next weekend, Memorial Day weekend, at the 930 Club on, what, Friday?
2: Saturday.
1: There's three bands. There's a Discord band opening. Do you remember the name of the band?
2: Birthday Girl DC.
1: It's three women. Then the Beatnik Flies, a band that I actually used to manage in the 80s. And then lastly, the Slicky Boys. And this is probably going to be the last time they play. This is their 50th anniversary. Ah,
0: never say never. They'll be here. They'll be around for their 75th anniversary.
1: I don't know. Kim Kane, each show he gets less and less enthusiastic.
0: But they'll all be really revved up and ready to go for this one, I'm sure.
1: We also heard the United States of Existence from their compilation CD called The Collection. And the song was called Volunteer Fireman. And as Adele says, we have a song coming up by the Corgis. But before we play the Corgis, I just want to read off this list of donations that I got. And where did it go? Okay, is this it? I think this is it. Yeah, this is a long list. And I want to thank all these people for donating to this show. And if you hear my voice right now and you haven't donated, please donate. That's how we stay on the air. We don't have commercials. You know, sometimes we'll go out and we'll paint people's houses, but we can't count on that, you know, that money. Mike Love, Laura Taylor, who's a DJ in Tampa, Florida, John Squires, Michael Jaworek from the Birchmere, Steve Yonker. What a great name. I wish I was named Steve Yonker. Daniel Bloom. Nora Miller in Florida. She's my former infusion nurse at Kaiser Permanente. Esmeralda and Tyler from the Magical Mystery Girls. If you like Beatles songs, they do great versions. Tom Wheeler. Thomas Luminello. Jenny Chaffee, I'm not sure. I apologize for not knowing how to pronounce your last name. My friend Paul Bedard from Delaware. Phil Proctor. Who's that?
0: I don't know. He's somebody who flew in from the West Coast. You can see him. He's on his broomstick there now.
1: A former member of the Fire Sign Theater. Thank you, Phil. Debbie Cusentino from Glen Burnie, Maryland. Adele Abrams, who's sitting in this room.
0: What?
1: Scott Leffler, Sandra Dumas, D-U-M-A-N.
0: Sandy is the lead guitarist in Wicked Jezebel, and okay, she's been a long time Tacoma Park resident.
1: There you go. Jeffrey D. Green, Laura Brown in Ellicott City, Maryland, Dana Roark, Ken Sleeman, former program manager of WGTB Radio at Georgetown University, Michael K. Tuff Bagby, who also is a DJ in Florida, and he's a big, huge fan of Phil Proctor. I know that. I had Phil Proctor do a shout-out to him a month or two ago on the radio, and Michael told me he fell off his chair. He couldn't believe it.
0: If I thought about it, we could have brought Phil in and auctioned him off for WOWD today. Oh,
1: yeah,
0: well.
1: There you go.
0: Well, next year.
1: Next year. Renee DeMute from Pittsburgh, Pennsylvania. Thank you so much. Rick Weidman, Margaret Pierce, Northern Virginia. Ryan E. Hess. The E stands for excellent. William G. Fuchs. And Bill Fuchs and his wife used to come and visit us in the station when Weasel was here. But Weasel's not here anymore, so no more Bill Fuchs. Bill Stark's keyboard player for Ruthie and the Wranglers. John Campanile. And I would like to give a shout out to John and his wife,
0: Lynn.
1: Yeah, she fell down a couple weeks ago, and she hurt herself pretty badly, and she's been in the hospital ever since. So we're hoping for a big improvement for Lynn, and I'm really sorry you guys are going through this, but thank goodness for health care. Eric Wenger, Liz Hooper, she's the host of, what's the name of her show? Anybody remember? I'm sorry, I had a stroke. I can't remember anything. But anyway, Liz Hooper is on the radio on Mondays on this station. That's not her coughing. Michael P. Browning, William Senderholm, Fred Wasser, and Lisa Rowe from Frederick, Maryland. Oh, one more. Chris Harbaugh. He has a show on this station on Mondays called, what's it called?
0: He and Ruthie have the Darlin' Companion
1: Darlin'
0: show.
1: Darlin' Companion, yeah. So that's
0: that is Ruthie from Ruthie and the Wranglers.
1: And that's, I think that's the newest show on this station, I think. Anyway, now we're going to get back into the music, of which I have programmed a lot. Adele, didn't you bring some music, too?
0: I have a whole bunch of records and or record CDs, and we'll probably get to some of those later today.
1: Oh, okay.
0: After we get through all of your
1: Okay, so
0: prepared.
1: Coming up next is a band that almost nobody knows. They're called the Corgis. I heard Steve Lorber play this band on WHFS back in the early 80s, and they released three records, all imports. The first record was actually released in this country. And the song I picked out to play is one I heard Steve play on the radio way back then. And it's called If It's All Right With You, Baby.

And it's hard to believe, but the siren on that record was played by our very own Olivia Randolph. And I think she was 8 years old at the time. So thank you, Olivia.

0: Yeah, Sunshine of Your Love. Thank you, Robbie. Robbie let me slide one song in there
1: Chosen
0: that I wanted to hear.
1: Chosen by Adele Abrams.
0: Yeah, yes. Memories of my misspent youth, dancing around to that song at the CYO dances in high school, right around the time that
1: if anybody's been to a CYO in the last 5 years, let us know.
0: If any of your listeners have, and they're still going to teen dances, where they need to be on a watch list, I think. Mm-hmm. But no, I'm kidding, guys. But this is WOWD LP in Tacoma Park, TacomaRadio.org. And we are celebrating 10 years of listener-supported non-commercial radio. 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
1: Yay!
0: And looking forward to 10 more. And 10 more of Forbidden Alliance, too, right,
1: Robbie? I've been here since the first.
0: Yeah, you were the OG DJ gangsta here.
1: Yep. And let me tell you what else we heard in that set. That was a long set. We started out with a band called the Corgis, K-O-R-G-I-S. The song was called If It's All Right With You, Baby. And I took that off of their CD called The Best of the Corgis. It's an import. Then we heard The Daybreakers, a classic 60s psychedelic song. And I believe Olivia, who runs this station, she was running the siren on that record when she was 8 years old. So that's quite a memory for her. The song was called Psychedelic Siren by The Daybreakers. Then we heard The Caesars, which is a recent song. The song is called Jerk It Out, and their CD is called, I love this, 39 Minutes of Bliss. It's a good title for a CD.
0: And they were referring to beef jerky there, of course.
1: Of course.
0: I was just at the Pickle Festival yesterday. There's a Quad State Pickle Fest. And
1: where
0: Phil
1: was
0: and
1: that?
0: I went up there in Boonesboro, Maryland.
2: Oh, wow.
0: And among other things, they had pickle jerky. But they had fried pickles. They had waffles with pickles embedded in the batter. That was pretty good. I dug that. And Phil had a pickle margarita. I didn't taste that since I don't do that stuff. It's incredible. There's like this, so many people there. I couldn't believe it. A lot of them wearing pickle regalia, you know, and they were.
1: Buy me the T-shirt the next time you go.
0: Yeah, they did have a T-shirt, and I didn't get one, sadly, but I did pick up some hot sauces. And
1: I need a pickle T-shirt.
0: We were in a pickle, you know. It looked like it was about to start raining, so we had to skedaddle. But Pickle Fest was fun.
1: After the Caesars, Adele played a song by The Litter, another 60s song. The album was called Distortions, and the song was called Action Woman. It's actually on Nuggets, and it's my favorite 60s garage song, Action Woman.
0: That's me, yep.
1: And then we had two more songs. Then we heard The Hollies, Dear Eloise, which was a single they released, I think, in 64. Graham Nash was in The Hollies, and I think he had a hand in writing that song. And you could hear his voice. It's very distinctive. Dear Eloise. And then the final song we heard, and I've never heard a bad version of this song. It's called Stepping Stone by The Flies. And I took that off of their CD called Complete Collection, 1965 to 1968. And that song was written by Tommy Boyce and Bobby Hart, who wrote the majority of the original Monkees songs. So that was called Stepping Stone by The Flies. And now Adele is going to play a Rolling Stones song.
0: Just for you. So, rock and roll.

0: And that was the Fleur-de-Lis, right?
1: Yes, ma'am.
0: And tell us about the Fleur-de-Lis. You know any of their background?
1: Nope.
0: That was a new one on me, but sounded pretty good. This is WOWD, TacomaRadio.org, and you're listening to the Forbidden Alliance show, where we're here banging the drum to donate money today. When you tune into WOWD, you tap into the magic of the songs, and can't you just feel that magic? You know, it's emanating. I can see that magical cloud floating down Carroll Avenue right now.
1: I don't want to work. I just want to bang on the drum all day.
0: And we do that here, too. We bang on the drum. So that's why City Paper readers voted us the best radio station in D.C. last year.
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0: Vote for Robbie. He's always right and he never lies. If you do donate, though, that's important. They'll say, you know, what interests you here, or what inspired you to give that $1,000 donation or that $1.50 donation, whichever you're doing. Make sure to put down the Forbidden Alliance show.
1: Yeah.
0: Because it is very important for them to know that we have listeners out there who love us, love Robbie. I'm simply working the board here today. But, you know, we're one of the things we were talking about during the music here behind the scenes was both Robbie and I kind of share a goal of trying to play music that you haven't heard before. You know, any station can play the same things over and over again, you know, the classic vinyl and all, but you're getting classic vinyl here, but it's beyond deep cuts. It's cuts that are great, should have been heard before.
1: Songs that I like.
0: Slid into obscurity for whatever reason.
1: And Scott likes them too.
0: And Robbie snuck out to that rock and roll graveyard and he dug these things up, and we're putting them on the air here for you. So make sure to be generous and kick off 10 more years of intrepid creative radio here.
1: Yeah, and mention this show when you donate.
0: Yes, that's right. So we were listening to the Stones there, and that was In Another Land. And then after that, the Fleur-de-Lis and Circles. From their LP Reflections that I hadn't heard before, but I kind of dug it, man. That was a good one. So now we're switching gears here, and I know you said you wanted to do a tribute to Dave Mason, so I'll tell a quick little Dave Mason story and turn it over to you. I was a big Dave Mason fan, you know, Traffic fan as well, but the Dave Mason Alone Together album was absolutely one of my favorites. I have a lot of great memories from college to that. And in 1974, right after I got out of college, I was living in Silver Spring in a house with a number of crazy people. I was among them. And I came back from having been out of, you know, whatever, probably a club hearing some music. And our house had been robbed. We had a home invasion. Turned out the guy who was living in the attic was up to some nefarious activities and got on the wrong side of some other bad people who happened to have weapons and things. So I came in to find my housemates pistol whipped and tied up, and our house was ransacked and robbed. And I go up to my room, because, of course, I missed all of this.
1: Is that when you ran into Dave Mason?
0: Well, what happened was I had a stereo up in my room that they stole. And on the turntable when they stole it was the marble-colored Dave Mason Alone Together album. And I never found one again. And I cried. But that was, to me, like, you know, everything was bad about the whole thing other than the fact that I wasn't there. And, you know, my stereo, I was mad about that being taken, but I was more mad about my Dave Mason marble disc being taken. So That's my Dave Mason story. I never met the man, though, but I do love his
1: music. It just proves you can't trust people that live in the attic.
0: That's right. This guy was shady, and I didn't meet him on the house interview. Let me put it that way. You know, it's just like, you know, a couple of nice, a guy and a woman who were living together, and there was another guy who was there, and, you know, they all seemed like they'd be fun, and it was like, and there's this guy who lives in the attic. Okay, he's not here right now. Fine. Yeah. Never did find out what happened to him after that, but it was not a good scene. It was not a stay off of drugs, kids.
1: And nobody
0: not
1: wants
0: a good
1: to get
0: scene.
1: Pistol whipped.
0: Nope. And you know, could have been a whole lot worse, you know, when I think about it.
1: Yeah.
0: For sure. So.
1: I'm very anti-drug myself, and I actually have played some anti-drug music on this station. So don't do drugs. I mean, if I'm prescribed painkillers, I don't do them, even though I'm in pain all the time. I just don't do them because when I was young, I got hooked on painkillers. And it took me weeks and weeks and weeks to go through drug withdrawal, which is the worst experience you can have. I mean, even the top of my head hurt. Jeez.
0: Well, good words. So we're going to now do a tribute to Dave Mason. And you want to lay any foundation here before we jump into it?
1: I do want to say we got some more donations
0: since
1: the last time. Bill Starks, who was a keyboard player in Ruthie and the Wranglers, Mark Lindebloom, the cartoonist, Chris Richardson, Mahala, Debbie Wheeler, who I used to work with at CMP Telephone in the 70s, and we used to carpool together from White Oak, and Miriam Kraft. Thank you all for donating. Tell your friends, donate again if you can afford it. And in the meantime, I want to talk just a little bit about Dave Mason before Adele plays some music. Dave Mason first came to fame as an original member of Traffic. And you probably know Traffic because of, what was their big hit? Feeling All Right and
0: many of them.
1: Low Spark of High Heel Boys. So anyway, he was in Traffic. He got fired 3 or 4 times, and he always came back. And he also, as Adele pointed out, he released some solo albums, including his first one, Alone Together, on marble vinyl. So that's a collector's item now. And
0: if anybody has one they want to sell to me, let me know. I'd love to restore that to my collection.
1: And, of course, Traffic was also Steve Winwood, who took credit for writing most of the songs. But early in their career, Dave Mason wrote quite a few songs for Traffic. We're going to hear maybe 8 or 9 of them, some of which you may be familiar with.
0: Sounds like we might be stuck in Traffic for a while here.
1: Uh-huh. And his most famous song that he wrote for Traffic was called Feeling All Right, which came out in September of 68. It failed to chart, if you can believe that. And then it was covered by Joe Cocker in 69 on With a Little Help from My Friends. And it was a big hit for Joe Cocker.
0: You have to admit, though, that is the quintessential version of it. In fact, we just heard that on the radio as I was driving around in the last few days. And again, always knocked me out. Joe Cocker, one of the finest interpreter of songs. And,
1: underrated. Highly underrated. Yeah. I'm a big Joe Cocker fan. I never got the chance to see him live.
0: Maybe we'll pull some Cocker out on the air here.
1: Yeah.
0: I've got some out in my car.
1: I do have all of his records, and his early ones that he did on, what label was he on, Epic? I can't remember, but his early albums are classic albums. A&M, thank you. So what are we going to start out for Dave Mason?
0: Well, we're starting this off, at your direction, I might add, with Traffic and Paper Sun. So
1: ooh,
0: that's how we're going to kick it off
1: which
0: here.
1: Which Dave Mason wrote.
0: Yeah, and much more to come on WOWD, TacomaRadio.org, Forbidden the Lion Show.

0: Okay.
1: Okay.
2: So we have a famous DJ here who's going to tell you about his show tomorrow. His name is Chris Harbaugh. Chris, take it away.
3: Hello, Forbidden Lions fans. I worked Woo-hoo! With Robbie for a whole year doing the board. Just want to say what a great job.
1: You got a purple heart for that, too.
3: I do. You're working on yours, my friend.
1: I am.
3: Adele and Robbie are back on the air, and it sounds great. I wanted to let you know that tomorrow, my own show, Darlin' Companion, that I put on with my partner Ruthie, is going to be on from 12 to 2. We play Americana music, and we would love to have you tune in and donate and show your love for this great
2: donate.
1: That would be donate, not donuts, which we do have here as well.
2: We also have donuts.
1: If you come by here with a big check, we'll give you a donut. How about that?
2: There you go.
1: But thank you for checking in with us, Chris, and for all you do here, you and your darling companion, Ruthie. So thanks a lot.
2: Thanks, Chris.
1: And we were just playing some traffic there. We were not playing in traffic, but we were playing traffic on WOWD LP, TacomaRadio.org. I have to get all of that in there once in a while. And Robbie, you started off that one with
2: Paper Sun.
1: And then the next one was one I hadn't heard before. Where'd you find that one?
2: What a surprise, a song on this show that you hadn't heard.
1: Yeah, put the mic over to you, too.
2: So Traffic did a soundtrack album, and it was called Here We Go Round the Mulberry Bush. And that was the title song of that album. And almost nobody's ever heard that song. I would say probably Steve Lorber's the only person I know that's heard that song. And Bobby Spieler, but Bobby passed away last year. After that, we heard Medicated Goo, which was a single that Traffic released in 67.
1: Not to be confused with the Goo Goo Muck, which may have been inspired by it. You know,
2: right.
1: It's possible.
2: And
1: that's all we played.
2: Do we have anything else to say other than donate?
1: Donate,
2: yeah.
1: And like I said, come by for a donut. If you give us a big a check for $100 or more, you get a donut.
2: Hurry up. We only have 4 donuts.
1: That's right. But they're good. I ate one, and I didn't even give you the money. But I gave the money last week. So.
2: Well, you're rich. You should give money every week.
1: Donate early and often.
2: Every week. So the next song we're going to hear from Traffic is another single that they released, which nobody's ever heard. And it's called Shanghai Noodle Factory.

Traffic, a whole lot of traffic out there, and there is a whole lot of traffic out there because a lot of events down on the mall today, and a lot of roads closed around the Capitol. I will say that if you're heading over toward where we are, which is WOWDLP Tacoma Park. So you're listening to

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1: Here I am.
0: Back in the saddle again.
1: Yep, and I'm glad to be here, and I appreciate the people that are listening. Tell your friends if you think they would like this show, because we're on every Sunday from 9 until noon, and this show, we're doing this special about Dave Mason. Where's my notes? I had notes here somewhere. Oh, yeah, Scott's got them. Let me see. When did he pass away? It's on here somewhere.
0: That was last month.
1: Dave Mason lived in Southern California, and he died in his sleep at his home in Gardnerville, Nevada, on April 19th at the age of 79. Wow. Well, anyway, so we're playing Dave Mason songs for traffic. We've probably got about 8 or 9 more of those to go. And if we have time left over at the end of the show, Adele's going to dig out all her songs she brought and try to play them on 2 different CD players at the same time. So that'll be a challenge, that's for sure. And one thing I do want to point out, you want to read this or you want me to do it? All right, Dave Mason was invited to join Ringo Starr's All-Star Band in 1997. And he was going to perform Only You Know and I Know, We Just Disagree, and Feeling All Right. But he was dropped from rehearsals before the tour started. And the reason he was dropped is because he had another concert booked during the time of that tour, and he wanted to take the day off to go do that concert. And Ringo said, no, you know. And I'm thinking, why would you agree to be in Ringo's band during this time if you knew you had another concert to do?
0: Money.
1: That's poor organization. And if you know anything about me, I like to be organized. So anyway, he was the only guy fired from Ringo's bands before he even played. But it sounds like he deserved to be fired.
0: Well, you know, for all that he was a masterful musician, singer, songwriter.
1: Mm-hmm.
0: He was a bit of a, I'm trying to think of anything I could say on the radio, so I won't, but he was disagreeable in many ways.
1: We just disagree,
0: and, you know, he was thrown out of traffic a number of times.
1: 2 or 3 times,
0: and
1: at least.
0: Notably, I think Steve Winwood said to him, you know, we don't like you, we don't like your voice, we don't like your music, you know.
1: Yeah.
0: And then, of course, he rejoined the band, you know.
1: Yeah.
0: And was really responsible for penning a lot of their, you know, biggest hits, or at least the songs for which Traffic is remembered. Now, Steve Winwood is still out there performing.
1: I saw him.
0: I have tickets to see him in Jersey, in Jersey. I'm going back to my roots. In September. He's touring with John Fogerty.
1: Oh, okay.
0: So
1: yeah,
0: I figure that's going to be a hell of a great show.
1: Yeah. And it says here that in 1993, Mason joined Fleetwood Mac, which I had completely forgotten about. He toured with the group over the course of 94 and 95, while sharing the bill with Crosby, Stills, and Nash, REO Speedwagon, possibly the greatest rock band ever, and Pat Benatar.
0: Pat Benatar's still rocking it, by the way. I saw her last summer.
1: Yeah, this extended tour featured many of the band's well-known 1970 songs, but also incorporated tunes from Mason's time with Traffic, including Dear Mr. Fantasy and Feeling All Right. Mason and vocalist Becca Bramlett, who I believe is Bonnie Bramlett's daughter, also performed a duet on Only You Know and I Know, a song released by her parents, Delaney and Bonnie, when she was 2 years old. The group would later release the album Time late in 95 before disbanding at the end of the year. And I did see I saw somebody. I had a stroke, and I can't remember anything.
0: But whoever they were great.
1: I saw Eric Clapton and Dave Mason, and they had a band together called...
2: Blind Faith,
1: yes, in 69.
0: Well, not Dave Mason, though. Stevie Winwood.
1: Stevie Winwood, yes. Thank you. And so I saw him play at whatever the name of the club is in D.C. now. Used to be called the MCI Center. And the only reason I went to see that was to hear him do Blind Faith songs. And they played the whole album. That was a thrill for me because I thought I would never hear those songs by the original people, but I did. So that was a really, really good show. Now we're going to move forward with Adele again, and she's. What are you playing next?
0: Well, you said you wanted to do some more traffic, so
1: yep.
0: We have another traffic song queued up here, and it is No Face. What is it? No Face, No Name, No Face, No Name, No Number.
1: One of their psychedelic songs.
0: Yes, but we do have a number, and it's 94.3 FM, WOWD.
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1: 10 years of my life.
0: Yeah, daily discoveries. I lived in Tacoma Park for 40 years in one house, and I lived twice before in Tacoma Park in other houses, so it's in my blood here. And
1: I went by your house to get some of your HFS tapes.
0: Yeah, and how about the new owner? Did they let you in? No, I'm kidding. But... You know, with WOWD, I mean, this is our show somewhat here akin to the free-form, progressive, no-barriers music that we were playing on WHFS. It's a new musical journey starting every hour or two here.
1: Still the only show like it.
0: Yeah, so keep it going. And, you know, if you can, do a recurring donation to TacomaRadio.org. Go on there. There's a donate button. It vibrates when you hit it. And
1: that's what Zyra and her husband answered.
0: And Robbie vibrates when you hit it, too. So that's even more exciting.
1: So don't forget to go to the City Paper. They have their Best of DC issue out. And you can vote for WOWD as the best radio station. 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
0: And that's because it is the best radio station.
1: It is.
0: You are the best DJ.
1: And
0: I'd
1: be listening to this station if I wasn't on it.
0: We have no election fraud here.
1: So many great DJ shows, like we just heard from Chris Harbaugh. He and Ruthie Logston are going to be on Monday doing Darlin' Companion. And then Patrick... who also is on Mondays. He has a rock show. What's that?
0: My friend Mark Perry does Weed and Wacka in here.
1: Guitar Arcade. Yeah. And even Olivia, who runs a station, has her own show on the station.
0: Olivia.
1: And Marika Partridge, who formed the station, she has her own show. And so there's a lot of good shows on this station. And I'm trying to get this woman who's my caretaker at home. She speaks fluent Spanish. I want her to come in and do a one-hour Spanish language show. So I doubt that'll ever happen, but that's what I want.
0: Yeah.
1: So we'll see. In the meantime, where did we leave off?
0: Well, we were going to get back to some more traffic with No Face, No Name, No Number.
1: There we go. So stay tuned.
0: WOWD.
1: Yes.

I mean, you know, it's right there, man. I mean, and that's that, and it's jazz where it's at. Is, you know, is you know where it's at. I mean, you know, I mean, you know where I'm at.

0: And all right.
1: Yeah, the traffic jam has finally ended here. But what were we listening to there, Robbie?
0: That's a good question. I think we heard Smiling Phases. Is that right?
1: That is right. And I think the first time I heard that, wasn't Blood, Sweat, and Tears covering that?
0: I don't know.
1: I'm pretty sure that there was a cover of that out there. But I think they covered some good songs.
0: I think we heard Berkshire Poppies, and we heard No Face, No Name, No Number. And then we heard Giving to You, which, jazz, man. That's where it's at.
1: Yeah, I always loved that song because it was a good springboard to go into a jazz set if you wanted to.
0: Did we hear Hole in My Shoe?
1: I think we heard Hole in My Shoe.
0: Steve Winwood, I'm sorry.
1: Dave Mason.
0: Dave Mason wrote that song. Nice psychedelic 60s song. And then lastly, we heard Smiling Phases.
1: Yes.
0: And now Adele has picked out quite a song.
1: Well, no, you picked these out.
0: I did?
1: The Zombies? Yeah. That's all yours? We're playing your stuff.
0: The Trogs.
1: I might squeeze a little bit of music in at the end. We'll see.
0: This is the Trogs from an album that nobody's ever heard except for Steve Lorber. And the album was called Good Vibrations. And the song is called I Can't Get No Satisfaction.
1: Yeah. But before we do that, we will be very satisfied if you donate to WOWD.
0: Please donate.
1: It's Tacoma Park Radio. It's funded by you, the listeners. It's not going to be funded by the government. So
0: why would you listen to this show and not donate?
1: That's right.
0: It's a mystery to me, as Fleetwood Mac would say.
1: So donate early, donate often. Donate today because the fund drive is stopping. And after that, you won't hear these pesky messages. But
0: not for 6 months.
1: You can go to tacomaradio.org. There's a donut button. There's a donate button there, and there's donuts here. And we would really appreciate your support. Make sure to flag Forbidden Alliance when you do make your donation. And even the smallest amount can help, you know. Give up that one latte and give it to WOWD, because we'll keep you awake a lot better than that latte will.
0: Yeah, and both Adele and I donate every fund drive, and I don't even have money because I'm retired from the government. But I donate every fund drive. And Adele, who has much more money than I do, she also donates, which I greatly appreciate.
1: That's because I'm still working.
0: Yeah, and also, I appreciate your filling in for me on this show for 6 months after I had that stroke. Thank you so much. You did a great job.
1: Well, it's been fun, and you know, doing this collaboration with you now is also a lot of fun. I won't be here the next 2 weeks, as some people know, because I'm going to be out and about and going up to Canada, eh? But I'll be back with you on June 7th, and we're going to have Michelle Schacht doing a bit of an interview.
0: Are you bringing your boyfriend?
1: No, not well. I'd be shocked if he came in too. He doesn't get up this early. But the singer, Michelle Schacht, who some people may remember from Anchored Down in Anchorage. And
0: she's Canadian?
1: You know, when I grow up, I want to be an old woman, which was... Abracadabra, it happened. I don't know how
0: Is
1: that...
0: she Canadian?
1: No, she is not. And so she's going to be phoning in, and she's got a new podcast out about basically her experiences being canceled and her work asserting the rights of independent artists to maintain control over their material. And I don't know if you're aware of it, but her first album that kind of got on the charts and got attention was actually bootlegged from her. She was performing at a festival and literally sitting around the campfire playing some of her original music, you know, with a few other musicians after the show. And there was a European guy who was sitting around there. He had a tape recorder going. Nobody knew it. And then over in Europe, they released it as the campfire songs. And she ultimately ended up, you know, rather than fighting with them over the rights to these, working with them on that particular issue. And she toured in Europe, so it did have a bit of a happy ending in the sense that, you know, her music got played. I remember playing her on HFS,
0: as a matter of fact.
1: But then she went through some interesting times. So the podcast, we're going to have some excerpts from that, and she'll talk a little bit about what's going on. She's going to be playing at the Fringe Festival in Edinburgh. I could probably do the Edinburgh. I should probably have a roll on that. But the Fringe Festival in August over in Scotland is just amazing. I went to that about 15 years ago, and You know, it's kind of like a British version of Jazz Fest. You know, it's musicians, it's comedians, it's plays, it's just all types of arts going on over there. So if you're still wondering how to spend your summer vacation, you can go to the Fringe Festival and you can catch Michelle Schock there. But in the meantime, let's get back to some music. And you said this is the Trogs.
0: We had some donations while you were talking.
1: Okay, good. Who are they? Let's just give them a shout.
0: Yuri Zelensky and my friend Leo Donahoe, and he requests Johnny Winter. Well, unfortunately, I don't have any Johnny Winter because we have to bring our own records, but I promise you that next week I'll fit Johnny Winter in, and I'm a big fan of Johnny Winter, so I'll play something by him. Thank you, Leo. It's very kind of you to donate.
1: Johnny Winter had a little bit of history in this area for a while. He was in town. He was staying with the Nighthawks, playing with them at the Psychedelic, and kind of like the home for wayward musicians. They later had Greg Allman come through and do the same thing.
0: Right.
1: But I was living on Chestnut Street in Bethesda at the time, and they were down the street. And, of course, none of us had air conditioning. I remember it was a hot night, and we heard Johnny Winter like having a knockdown drag out with his old lady, you know. So that was interesting. It was an interesting street.
0: And if you've never heard Johnny Winter, his music is really good. He does a lot of blues music, and he's an albino, so he has all white pigments in his skin and his eyes. He has pink eyes. And man, oh man, can he sing and play guitar.
1: And his brother was Edgar Winter, also an albino.
0: Still touring with Ringo.
1: And Frankenstein was Edgar Winter's big hit.
0: But
1: the Johnny Winter, the Highway 61, his version of that. Play that one for me since I won't be here next week.
0: Okay,
1: that's a good one. So anyway, let's get back to some music here. They don't want to hear us going yak, yak, yak. But we will give them a little satisfaction.

0: 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We have a steady stream of diverse and engaging shows.
1: We have free donuts.
0: We have free donuts. And this month, this summer rather, we're going to be joining the Smithsonian Center for Folk Life and Cultural Heritage at the Festival of Festivals. 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And, Robbie, we were playing a bunch of short popping songs there. You know, I was doing the Freddie around the studio. And what were we listening to there?
1: That's a good question. We started out the set with, where did we start? The Trogs. I Can't Get No Satisfaction from their album Good Vibrations. Then we heard a pretty rare song by The Moving Sidewalks from their album Flash. And I think that was their only album. The song was called I Want to Hold Your Hand, and they eventually turned into ZZ Top, believe it or not. Then we heard The Turtles doing one of my all-time favorite songs, Buzzsaw, from The Turtles Present the Battle of the Bands, which is one of the few, if maybe the only record produced by Ray Davies of the Kinks that wasn't a Kinks record. Then we heard Vince Taylor doing Brand New Cadillac. He wrote it. That was the original version. And it's from his album Jet Black Leather Machine. And Kim Kane discovered that song for the Slicky Boys. Then we heard The Human Beings, Nobody But Me.
0: Nobody.
1: Nobody. Then we heard The Damned doing Love Song from Machine Gun Etiquette. That was followed by a band called Copycats, which was really Ian and the Zodiacs, from The Beatles' Best, 1965, doing I Feel Fine.
0: And that was really like a note-perfect copy.
1: Oh, yeah.
0: You know, they could have fooled me if that just came over the radio. Yeah, so but we won't fool the WD.
1: If you're listening to this show, you're going to hear songs that you may have never heard before and you may never hear again unless I play them. Then we heard Freddie and the Dreamers, a song I picked out for Adele because I know she loves it. You Were Made for Me from the Best of the EMI Years. Then a song everybody knows from Kinda Kinks, All Day and All of the Night. What's that?
0: It's okay.
1: Then we heard Davy Jones, otherwise known as David Bowie. He had to change his name because of the Monkees, doing You've Got a Habit of Leaving from the compilation Making Time, a Shel Talmy production. And Shel's the one who produced that record. And then lastly, we heard from one of the greatest bands ever to come out of Washington, D.C., Raz, You Can Run. And I think Adele's going to play one more song.
0: That's what we heard. We will have more shows coming up for you after the top of the hour here on WOWD LP Tacoma Park.
1: Sunday midday.
0: Yeah, but I did want to go out with a song by Jenny Langer and the Bone Shakers and give Jenny a thanks because she also organized the Women Who Rock tribute to the Rolling Stones that I attended Friday night, and it had some of not only Jenny but some of the other top female vocalists. Patty Reese was there, Holly Montgomery, and many others. But it was just an amazing show.

over in Bethesda, and then that, not to be outdone, Jenny and the Bone Shakers did a great show last night up in Columbia. So this is from their album Live to Be This, and we'll take it out with Jenny Langer and the Bone Shakers. How do you spell love?

Jessica Pratt, by hook or by crook from here in the pitch. Her 2024 album. This is Sunday Midday. Thank you so much for tuning in. Thanks to Adele and Robbie for Forbidden Alliance in this spot. Just wrapping up at noon. And this is our fun drive, our spring fun drive. And I would like to thank Jim and Phyllis and Jerry and Sandra for supporting Sunday Midday. You can join them. 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I just made my pledge this morning, as a matter of fact. 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So be a part of this station. I've got an hour of music for you today. I've got music, just if you haven't listened to my Sunday Midday show before, I've got an hour of music that includes songs from Japan, Italy, Germany, Canada, France, England, Hawaii, Los Angeles, Providence, Rhode Island, New York, Boston, Austin, Texas, and Chicago, all in an hour, spanning like the early 50s to just last month. So that's what we'll be doing here. I've got more music than I can probably fit, so let's just get right back to it. Here's Sharon Jones, Don't Give a Friend a Number, on Sunday Midday, 94.3 FM, TacomaRadio.org, broadcasting live from the Stuart Moore Studio.

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Philippe from Montreal, where I just was a couple of weeks ago. That song is called Avant Après from his new album Cigale, which means cicada, which we can look forward to, I suppose, in a few weeks, few months, soon. Before that, we heard Tiwayo, Paris-based R&B soul singer, with Kendra Morris supporting him with her spectacular voice. That was Unchained Lovers from his new album, Outsider. And we started that set with Sharon Jones and the Dap Kings, an unreleased single that was put out in 2024 called Don't Give a Friend a Number. Let's see. We are in the midst of our spring fundraising drive. 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This is Sunday, May 30th from 2 p.m. until dark in Milton, Delaware. That's the Milton New Music and Wind Fest, Saturday, May 30th on Federal and Park Street in downtown Milton, Delaware. Sounds good for music lovers and wowdy listeners. All right, moving into this next set, I intended to play an original by Connie Converse and I grabbed a cover, but it's still very beautiful. If you don't know the story of Connie Converse, it's fascinating and tragic, and I recommend that you look it up. But here is Call Me Anna with her version of Connie Converse's How Sad, How Lovely on Sunday Midday and Tacoma Radio.

and Blondie here on Sunday Midday from their 1979 release, Eat to the Beat. Before that, we heard something brand new from Bolbeck on Batoff Records. That was Futu Felin. I have mentioned on here before how much I enjoy many, most, maybe all of the Batoff record releases. Also, I think we are in a golden age of instrumental music. You can call me to talk about that. And then we heard How Sad, How Lovely, Call Me Anna's cover of Connie Converse from her EP Fall of a Leaf from 2024. All right, let's see. This next set, we're going to hear two songs from my 1990s. we're going to hear something from the Blake Babies. I don't know that I've played the Blake Babies on Sunday Midday. They were a staple of my 90s music listening, my college music listening. But first, we're going to hear something that has just come out on Bandcamp from my dear friends in Purple Ivy Shadows. I don't know whether any of you out there in Radioland remember this band. They are still they're still around. They are reunited in Providence, Rhode Island, and playing this weekend, perhaps while I'm speaking. But we're going to hear something that they recorded live at WRIU, another little radio station up in Providence, Rhode Island, back in 1996. We are going to hear the song No Health. You can get this whole album-length live radio performance on their Bandcamp page, and it just brings me a lot of great memories. They were and are a terrific band. So here's Purple Ivy Shadows on Sunday Midday.

I nominate that song for Best Thumb Piano of 2026. That was Mia Doy Todd's glorious voice from her new album, Human Experience, which is about her family's life living on Maui. And that song was Mateo. Before that, we heard I'll Take Anything from the Blake Babies from their 1990 release, Sunburn. And we started the set with something recorded live back in 1996 on WRIU in Providence, Rhode Island. That was Purple Ivy Shadows and No Health. You are joining us during our spring pledge drive, and I'm just looking over, you know, we have like kind of some talking points to inspire DJs to, you know, really make a connection with you about how important it is to support this station. And, you know, we've been on the air for 10 years. I've been here for, I think, about 7 years. And just looking over these talking points, like, it's incredible. We went, you know, from little wowdy 10 years ago to being voted the city paper's favorite radio station in the area. And we're also going to be part of the festival, what is it called? The Festival of Festivals down on the National Mall that the Smithsonian Folklife and Cultural Heritage Center is going to be putting on as part of the many America 250 events going on this summer. 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I'm going to keep on with the music because that's what I do here in Sunday Midday. So we're going to hear the Oracle Sisters. This track is called Blue Left Hand. 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

All right, we just heard Umut Adan. That song is called Saleh Marino. I think it's a Turkish vocalist and Italian musicians. I love that song. That's like my sweet spot. That's terrific. The song before that, kind of disorientingly sounds like many other songs and bands. Like you're like, wait, this is, no, wait, is it a cover? Anyway, it's a group that called themselves Daisy Clan. The song is called Glory Be. It's from a compilation with a questionable title, The In Kraut, Volume 3, Hip Shaking Grooves Made in Germany, 1967 to 74. Fun times. And we started the set with the Oracle Sisters and Blue Left Hand. Oh, golly. I'm way out of time. All right, I'm gonna play this last set. I was gonna end the show with Bill Callahan. It's a long song. I saw him with my friend Katie at Union Stage, and it was spectacular. We'll play Bill another time. I've got three songs here, including something new from Dry Cleaning. I saw them with my friends Liz and Mike. They were spectacular. Second time I've seen them. I love them. But we will hear Eri Chiemi first, a Japanese singer from the 50s, and then we'll hear Dry Cleaning, and hopefully after that we'll hear Previous Industries. I'm really cutting it close. I want to say thank you so much for supporting Tacoma Radio, especially during our spring pledge drive, and thanks to Brad Brooks Rubin for pledging during Sunday midday. I think I pledged during your Sunday midday as well, so we're even. If you want to join the Last Minuteers Club like me and Brad, you can pledge today. This is the last day of our pledge drive. Eric Bond is going to be on deck with Talk of Tacoma, so stay tuned. I might be able to get on the mic again before he's up, but here is Eri Chiemi here on Sunday midday. Thanks for tuning in.

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1: We the new. All right. Not ideal background music, but just to wrap up here, we're listening to Previous Industries. Open Mic Eagle is part of this trio, I think. The song is called Showbiz. It's from Service Merchandise, their album or EP. Before that, we heard Dry Cleaning, Cruise Ship Designer from their recent album Secret Love, and we started the set with Iri Chiemi and Otomoyan.

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Mark and Brad, I think, I never have a grip on the schedule. One of the three of us will be here next week for an hour of music starting at noon. Thank you so much for supporting the station, and thank you for supporting the show. 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
2: Did she say irreverent?

takes a cigarette, puts it in your mouth. You pull on your finger, then another finger, then cigarette. The water wall is calling, it lingers, then you forget. Oh, oh, oh, oh, you're a rock and roll suicide. You're too old to lose it.

The show is Good Trouble with your hosts Steve Chambers, Ben Vaughn, and Steve Kaplan. Music fighting injustice and supporting equity, equality, and diversity. The soundtrack of the resistance, Monday nights, 10 to 11.

Good afternoon, everybody. 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That's Tacoma Radio, Wowdy, 94.3 on the FM dial or tacomaradio.org. On the internet, whichever way you got here, your ears brought you here, we are very glad to have you here. Who's we? Besides Wowdy, well, I'm Chris Buckridge. How you doing? This show is called Predictably Unpredictable, and it is our fun drive. It is our spring fun drive, that's when we celebrate community and community coming together, and you celebrate along with us by supporting us financially, which you can do by going to tacomaradio.org and keeping this valuable community asset on the air and on the internet and in your ears and around your head and flowing all around you in a groovy, spiritual George Harrison way. This reminds me, the people have spoken, and we got a

We had a listener survey going, and we've got some results back. And one of the results that we heard is that, you know, less talk, more rock, so to speak. I'm going to try to implement that, but it's difficult because, A, it's a fun drive week, so I got to talk about the fun drive. And, B, I have very poor impulse control, and I literally cannot control how much I talk sometimes, as is evidenced by some of the George Harrison comments before. But anyway, this is neither here nor there, but here we are talking about the community survey. And besides that, the people also said, the people being you and me, I filled it out. That's right, I'm community. It's community radio, you know? Was that people like new music and people like local music. So guess what? As our fun drive treat, and I didn't submit this to be advertised at all because, quite frankly, I didn't know I was doing this until this morning. It all came together. Some new local music. I mean, some of it's, you know, going back within the last couple of years, but it's newish to me. And it's mostly, I mean, my exposure to local music has been through hanging out over at Rhizome, which is a couple of blocks from here. So if you know the Rhizome space, then you can probably guess as to, you know, there's going to be some very eclectic, very interesting stuff coming up here. But before any of that, like I said, less talk, more rock. Let's get into some, I got some rock to get out of my system. So come join me in a rock block, I think the traditionalists call it. And celebrate Wowdy being on the air by going to TacomaRadio.org and making your donation. Whatever you think is appropriate, you know, on the high end. Here's Jeff Beck from Beckola with Spanish Boots.

Good afternoon, everybody. You are listening to 94.3 Wowdy Tacoma Radio. This show is called Predictably Unpredictable, and I'm your host, Chris Buckridge. Hi, how you doing? That was Maud Lang from Big Star. Before that, Alcatraz from Leon Russell. Before Leon Russell, we had Freddie King going down. Before Freddie King, we had Joe Cocker with High Time We Went. And starting off that set was Spanish Boots by Jeff Beck. And I want to let you know, again, that this is our fun drive. It's going on right now. This is the last day of it. So if you want to get on the Team Spirit vibe there, you can go over to tacomaradio.org if you're not there already. And make a donation to the station and keep it on the air in spite of inflation. And, you know, community voices are important. We don't have to tell you that. Maybe we do have to tell you that. We'll remind you of that. The community voices are important. And where better to find community voices than on community radio? So let's keep the station happening. And you can feel real good about yourself. You know, like these fine folks. I want to send some thanks out to Mike and Bobby, for my fellow Twin Peaks fans, different Mike and Bob. That's Mike Phillips and Bob Buckridge, the Papas. Thank you very much for your kind support. And also to Sarah and Violeta from right here at the station for putting back in. Thank you so much for your time and your support. Wowdy is a special thing, and it's a valuable community resource. And speaking of community, there's going to be some local music coming up here on the show in a little while, after just a few more of these good hard rockin' songs. But first, Wowdy is a proud media sponsor of the 5th Annual Home Rule Music Festival, a community-centered celebration of D.C.'s vibrant music and culture. Saturday, June 20th at the Parks and Walter Reed with Sun Ra Orchestra featuring Marshall Allen, Chuck Brown Band, and Trouble Funk. Details at homerulemusicfestival.com. So if you're digging the Jeff Beck like I am, and I know Papa Bob is, let's have some more Jeff Beck. Here's Jeff's Boogie from the Yardbirds.

Good afternoon, everybody. That was Bedmaker with Two Left Feet. Before that, Looking At You from the MC5. And starting off that set, Jeff's Boogie from the Yardbirds. And here we are on Wowdy Tacoma Radio during this great and glorious Sunday, the last day of the spring fun drive. Springtime fun drive here on the best radio station as per city paper last year. And we're showcasing the local spirit because, as I mentioned earlier, the people have spoken, and the people being you, the listener. We had a listener survey, and people like new music and people like local music. And so, in honor of the fun drive today, I picked out some local music, and some of it's very new, and some of it's, you know, a couple years old. Like the Bedmaker, actually, is the beginning of the local music endeavor. Bedmaker is out of DC, and I love them. That whole record is just fantastic. They're incredible live too. So you know. If you like that, you know what to do if you see the Bedmaker is playing. So what do we got here? We got Weed Tree. That's Amanda Hurund and Lane Garrett doing improvised percussion and objects and guitar played various ways. And Amanda's been in a bunch of bands, and Lane probably has too. But I haven't talked to him about it as much. But I know he does some other stuff. And they're both fantastic people. And I'm gonna stop talking about him because he also said less talk, more rock. Not that this is rock. Anyway, this is Weed Tree. This is from a record that just came out on the Bandcamp. I don't know, a couple days ago, something like that. So that's, you can't get any more new and local than that, my friends. Here is Weed Tree doing, it's labeled Mike Andre Sessions, February 2026, number 3. And I like it, and maybe you will too. So let's have a listen to local favorites, Weed Tree.

like a bunch of twine. We're twisting like a twisting vine. Nature doesn't want to move in frickin' clean, straight, parallel lines, bro. Nope, it's chaotic and unrefined. Yeah, my mind is also that way. Can't recall what I'm supposed to say. The illusion of omniscience has been shattered. And my thoughts, like by a harsh wind, scattered.

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The illusion of omniscience has been shattered. And my thoughts, like by a harsh wind, scattered. Tangled like a bunch of twine. We're twisting like a twisting vine. Nature doesn't want to move in frickin' clean, straight, parallel lines, bro. Nope, it's chaotic and unrefined.

Good afternoon, everybody. That was Mike Andre with a song called, hang on, what was the name of that song again?

This is what I get for switching formats. Anyway, I'm looking it up. It's off of Songs number 6. And I'm having just a big old blanking out here. That's okay. I'll figure it out later. Oh, Illusion of Omniscience. That's what it is. Illusion of Omniscience. There you go. Hey, well, you know, we figured it out. That was from 2024. That's Mike Andre. He recorded the Weed Tree that was on before that. That was the Mike Andre Sessions, February 2026, number 3. And I got a couple more songs from this Mike Andre solo record. I say solo record because he also is in... Well, he's been in a bunch of bands, too. He's with Amanda Huron. He's in Center Ghost with Sam Levine on drums. And Amanda and Mike have been in other bands previously as well, the names of which are escaping me. But we're talking about new local stuff. So in terms of new local stuff, we got Center Ghost and we got Weed Tree in Mike Andre continuing his solo output. I played a fair amount of Censor Ghost on the show, so there's going to be, you know, I don't have any Censor Ghost lined up, and surprisingly, I don't have any Mystetics lined up. I don't have Anthony Pirog lined up or Janelle and Anthony. So, shout outs to them, to the Mystetics, Janelle and Anthony. Also, shout outs to Luke Stewart, who I did not put any Luke Stewart in the show, although I really like Luke Stewart. He's a fantastic bass player. And a nice enough fella in the times that I've interacted with him. But let's keep going with the Mike Andre here, because his songwriting really gives me the giggles not in that I think it's funny, although it may be funny, but it also it just delights me so much. It makes me very happy. So let's get back into it. Here's Mike Andre, also from Songs 6, with Gnomes Patrol the Premises.

that'd be hell. Yup, that'd be hell. Here's a tip if you run an org, post a Chrome dome known by the smorgasbord.

gotta be hell. Yup, gotta be hell. Here's a tip if you run a biz, go get gnomes to patrol the premises. It would be quite a nasty shock if someone came to the store to pilfer stock when the gnomes were on the clock. To be on the bad end of a magic spell that those gnome bros throw so well. Oh, that'd be hell. Yup, that'd be hell.

Wait, spoiler alert. Spoiler alert. That's coming up. But first, more Mike Andre. They fired that guy.

productivity as if secretly he knowed how to make a boss's head explode as the smirking alpha jerk of us shirking workers to the owners he was exposed.

All right, I'm going to do the middle-aged community radio DJ thing here and complain about technology. My laptop decided to go on random, and I didn't tell it to. So there was a little snippet of some upcoming Abe Mammoth septet that I'm going to play for you in terms of our new-ish local music set. To gratify and educate and uplift the populace, because the people who responded to the listener survey said that they like new music and they like local music. But now I'm scared that what if they're like a listener in like Toronto and they're like, I like it when you play the Tragically Hip. And that's local music, but I'm not there. I'm in Tacoma Park. And so I'm going to play DC stuff. You figured that out. 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Woo. It's the last day of it. It's not the last day that you can support us financially, but it is the last day that you can support us financially as part of the Fun Drive, which helps keep us on the air, voices of the community, community members themselves, and... We're invested in it with our emotions and our brains and our time and our talent. And if you appreciate that, then maybe you can invest in it with your hard-earned dollar bucks. What are you investing in? Why? You're investing in WOWDLP, Tacoma Park. That's Tacoma Radio, Wowdy, 94.3 on the FM dial here locally. Reaching out to as far as 20 watts will get us. I like what Clay said the other morning. He was that we punch above our wattage. I like that. But yeah, we love it here, and if you love us being here, then feel free to give us your support over at TacomaRadio.org. And I was talking about doing the local music. That was what we just heard was Mike Andre, a couple of songs from him. He's the bassist and vocalist in Censor Ghost. That was They Fired That Guy, and Gnomes Patrolled the Premises before that. Both quality tunes. Let me tell you, that's looking backwards. Let me tell you what's coming up here on the final day of the Fun Drive. And into tomorrow, which is not a part of the Fun Drive, but still spectacular and worth much ballyhoo and your attention and your hard-earned dollar bucks. So coming up after the show, which ends at 5 p.m., by the way, is Variety is the Spice of Life with Christine Moritz from 5 to 6 p.m., spinning electronic music with organic elements. Followed from 6 to 7 p.m. tonight by the Coil Project Variety Hour, Theater of the Mind, conceived and performed by members of the Coil Project. Then from 7 to 8 p.m., Nine People's Favorite Thing. Judy interviews her collaborator and occasional co-host, Barrett Newman, about his behind-the-scenes theater career, specializing in ticketing and other business aspects of putting on a musical, and intersperses songs from pivotal musicals along Barrett's theater journey. That's going to be followed from 8 to 10 p.m. tonight by Night Ride Home with Gail, featuring singer-songwriters and alternative and indie bands. Then from 10 to 11 p.m. tonight, we've got Diane B. with a little me time. It's a delightful musical nightcap. Then from 11 p.m. to 1 a.m. tonight, the aforementioned DJ Clay with Derangement of the Senses, making sense of Miles Davis in anticipation of his centennial on May 26th, with music from the start of his career through the tenure of his legendary 1960s quintet. Then, coming up tomorrow morning, that is Monday, from 8 to 10 a.m., we got The Ride with Clyde. You can start your work week off with WOWD's DJ Driver. Followed from 10 to 11 a.m., that is tomorrow, Monday morning, Afropop Worldwide, a tale of two rebellions involving Africans as key players, and set the scene for the crystallization of the Sunni-Shiite divide in Islam. Then from 11 a.m. to 12 p.m. tomorrow, that's Monday,
You got Hi-Fi Diner at noon. No, 11 a.m. to noon. Hi-Fi Diner, Liz serving up an eclectic hour of music. 11 a.m. to noon on Monday. Then from 12 to 2 p.m., Darling Companion. This week featuring Odetta, Wilco, Sid Straw, Billy Bragg, and Bruce Springsteen. Will interpret both well-known and obscure Woody Guthrie compositions. Plus new releases from Jesse Wells, India Ramey, and Michaela Ann. Then, from 4 to 6 p.m., that's tomorrow, that's well over 24 hours from now, we have such a strong future, it's Rock Continuum. Take a break from the barrage this Monday with a dreamy Rock Continuum program featuring new music from The Junipers, White Fence, Jeff Parker, Suss, Robin Hitchcock of Montreal, System 7, and The Lemon Twigs. 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So let's keep going here with the new local music. Here's a record that came out last year. This is the Abe Mamet Septet. This is a Bandcamp exclusive, folks. So if you want to listen to this at home, you know where to go. It's Bandcamp. So the record's called Levitate the Heavy Part. And this particular track is called Pink and Beige.

Abe Mammoth Septet. Abe Mammoth Septet, everybody. From Levitate, the heavy part, that's pink and beige. And I'm glad I went with that one, because I was like, well, I want to put some Sarah Hughes on, I want to put some Alex Hamburger on. And they're both on that track, along with Abe and the rest of the Septet there. Quality stuff. Abe is one of the first people that I met connected with Rhizome when I started volunteering over there. And what a great guy. What a great guy. I can't say enough positive things about him. He really kind of helped get me into helped shape my Rhizome headspace, so to speak. But Rhizome's an excellent community resource, just like this station. And in fact, they're mere blocks away from each other. This station, what station is this? Why, this is Tacoma Radio. 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I'm going to play The Shadows now. They're from England, I believe. And perhaps you are in England now. So here's some old local music for you good English people. 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

Good afternoon, everybody. You're listening to Predictably Unpredictable here on Tacoma Radio with me, your host, Chris Buckridge. Hey, how you doing? That was The Shadows with Atlantis. Before that, Warm Valley from Abby Lincoln. Before Abby Lincoln, we had Tom Waits with All the World is Green. Before that, Duke Ellington with Flamingo. And starting that set off, another Shadows song, Guitar Tango. That was a palindrome set. We had The Shadows, Duke Ellington song, Tom Waits, Duke Ellington song, The Shadows. I'm very proud of myself for that. You're listening to the last day of the spring fun drive for Tacoma Radio. And it's the last half hour of the Predictably Unpredictable spring fun drive edition. So it's the last half hour to be able to brag to your friends and your family and passerby on the street that you were able to donate during Predictably Unpredictable in 2026 in the spring, and give yourself a big pat on the back for supporting community radio and being a community member and a valuable community member. 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Keep us on the air. And as they always say, these uncertain times. I feel like they've been saying these uncertain times or these unprecedented times. And it's been unprecedented times for like 6 years now. And also, not for nothing, read a book. It's totally precedented. These are my opinions, not the station's. But, oh, that's precedented. Are you kidding me? Everything going on now, it happened. Maybe it was a couple hundred years ago, but it happened. So, and we're still here. We'll still be here later on. And with your help, so we'll... good, hard-working community radio, like this station. Anyway, you want some more Jeff Beck? I got some more Jeff Beck for you. This is from Wired. This is Come Dancing. No, it's not the Kinks one. It's the Jeff Beck one.

Jimi Hendrix with Power of Soul. Spitting Truth, as always, with the Power of Soul, anything is possible. And before that, we had Jeff Beck with Come Dancing. That's going to do it for me. I got a few songs left before Christine Moritz comes in with Varieties of Spice of Life. 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

This is Wowdy, WOWDLP, Tacoma Park. I'm Christine Moritz. This is Variety is the Spice of Life. And Wowdy's fun drive is live on the air. Today is the last day. For information about donating, check out the website at tacomaradio.org. And what I had packed for today was, the same group of maybe 12 or so CDs, including, I think, three different compilations, two of which are double CD compilations, that I had bought on my trip in April to London. And actually, now that I think about it, there was an additional two DJ mixes. So those were non-single artist CDs as well. And for a long time, I've been using a black L.L. Bean backpack as a work backpack. And actually, maybe originally back in the day, I was using it both as like a student backpack when I was in grad school, and also as a music backpack when I was taking CDs to the station at WMUC where I DJed in grad school and afterward. And so I used to, empty the backpack, fill it with things, and I was transporting my vinyl separately. But yes, I used to swap out the contents of the bag, and eventually I decided that it would be smart to have two bags that could be, you know, permanent, dedicated to either DJing or work stuff. And that way I wouldn't have to be swapping things back and forth every time. And since these two bags looked alike, my system for keeping them straight was to put a luggage tag on the upper, sort of fabric loop on the backpack that was my music backpack. So anyway, today I was going through my CDs from London again, and this time it finally transferred them into a CD wallet, brought some other CD wallets, put them in the backpack, and upon arriving in the studio, I discovered that the backpack I brought is not my DJing backpack, it's my work backpack. So I am having to sort of assemble things here from scratch, so I'll be seeing what I can find on our computerized music system here in the studio. So I will give you some of that and see what else I can find here. And again, check out the website at tacomaradio.org to donate and for more scheduling information.

Okay, what you just heard there was the Beastie Boys with Intergalactic. Before that, REM with Sitting Still from the album Murmur. Intergalactic, of course, is from Hello Nasty. And before that, My Bloody Valentine with Only Shallow from their immortal, in my opinion, album Loveless. And I guess we actually, before that, as I was looking to find something to play on our online music system here, played something by an artist I'm not familiar with named Laura Marling, and the name of that track was No One's Gonna Love You, excuse me, No One's Gonna Love You Like I Can. And I thought I was playing the English beat with Get a Job, but I think I pressed a wrong button and it advanced to the next song. So I'm Christine, this is Variety is the Spice of Life. As I was mentioning in the last talk set, I thought I had a backpack full of CDs that I bought secondhand on my recent trip to London. And to my horror, upon arriving in the studio and unzipping my backpack, I discovered that I had accidentally brought my work backpack, not my DJing backpack. I probably should have known that eventually having the two identical backpacks with only a luggage tag on the DJing one to mark the difference, I probably should have known that someday that was going to be a little too much in the tempting fate department. So it finally happened. Although I think it's been like, I don't know, maybe 15 or so years that I've that system had been working for me, maybe longer. So it was good while it lasted. I've been exploring the computerized music collection that's here to see what's available. And it's interesting because there some artists who are fairly well represented and others who aren't. I mean, it's not meant to be a comprehensive selection. It's stuff that people have uploaded over the years. And this is something from The Cure, although not something I know as well as their material from 1989 and earlier. This is from their more recent album, Songs of a Lost World, which they were touring for, and I got to see them for the third time ever. I think it was two or maybe three summers ago. So check it out.

Okay, I will figure this out eventually. It's going to work. Here we go. Oh, this is actually going to be a different tune.

Okay, what you just heard there was the Cowboy Junkies with their cover of Sweet Jane. That was a track I hadn't really thought about in a while, and then it appeared in the episode of the Hulu series, The Testaments, based on, well, loosely based on, I would say, the Margaret Atwood book of the same name. It almost seems like a prequel to the book, if that makes sense. But yeah, so I heard that in an episode of that show the other day, and that reminded me of that track. Before that, you heard Beth Orton with She Cries Your Name. That was a bonus track version. We started things off with REM and Perfect Circle. That's from the album Murmur. And in the previous set, I was playing a different track from the album Murmur. The song Sitting Still, and I had sort of a transcendent moment when watching Michael Shannon, Jason Narducci, and friends performing REM songs a few months ago at the 9:30 Club when they played Sitting Still. I guess it sort of reached deep into my musical past. This is Wowdy, and this is our fundraising week. You can donate online at tacomaradio.org. I'm Christine Moritz. This is Variety is the Spice of Life. A little different than usual this week because I mixed up my DJing backpack, in which I had packed a bunch of secondhand CDs that I bought on my recent trip to London, with my work backpack. So I was horrified to arrive in the studio, unzip the bag, and see my work computer. I did have, as I was mentioning in previous sets, I did have a luggage tag on the music backpack to identify it as such, but somehow my system did not work. And it worked successfully for a long time, but there's a first for everything. I should also mention that I will be DJing as a guest DJ this Saturday night at the Blackout event at the Neptune Room in Washington, D.C. I'm guesting with DJ Sarah Vox. The focus for the Blackout event this time around is the music of Susie and the Banshees, so I'll be playing that and other stuff from a similar vintage and or vibe. This is, I guess this is maybe something of a similar vibe. This is The Cure.

What you just heard there was Massive Attack with Sly from their album Protection. And before that, you heard The Cure from their album Songs of a Lost World with a track named Alone. 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I'm Christine Moritz. This is Variety is the Spice of Life on Wowdy. 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And let's see, this is something by Depeche Mode.

bear with me as I figure out our online music system a little better than I have had occasion to know it before.

This will work eventually. As I was mentioning in previous talk sets, I accidentally brought my work backpack instead of my DJing backpack. Hence, I am learning Wowdy's online music system, sort of a crash course right now in terms of finding music, figuring out how to play it, how to stop it,

to make sure they putting out a helping hand. Nan and Jerry know this story, so it must be told about a group of people left in the cold, caught by a plague. Slowly they fade from an immune deficiency. You see.

0: 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I am your host of the Coil Project Variety Hour, Patrick Mullen, and I am joined in studio today by three fantastic performers, voices that you should know, remember, and love, and if not, what is going on? With me in studio today, I have...
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0: And that's what's going on. Wow.
1: Wow. Dee.
0: It is pitch week here at Wowdy.
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2: 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Is this? 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
0: I believe so.
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4: Buster Mulberry is the variety of music on Tacoma Radio is significant. 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
2: So yeah, that's a thing that you can do. Thank you for going on this journey with us. And if you stay tuned into us tonight, I'm sure that what's going to happen is during the break, we will come back with more of our characters or some we just make up on the fly and continue to pitch. Who would have thought that you would be excited and looking forward to the pitches because of how innovative, creative, and entertaining they are? That's what we bring you here on the Quail Project Variety Hour, and that's what Wowdy brings to you.
1: Nailed it.
0: Home run.
2: Yeah, yeah. I've got very few skills in life. One of them is wrapping it all up in a nice little bow.
0: Tacoma Park Radio, where every pitch is a home run.
2: So if you're a fan, I mean, I guess if we're pitching and you're hitting the home run, that means you're winning. That's the way that works.
0: Everybody wins.
2: I don't really know sports.
0: I don't either. I just like to think of everybody gets the trophy.
1: Touchdown.
2: You know, it just occurred to me, we haven't heard from the Granola Park Radio sports show in a long time.
1: Oh, Aloysius
2: with
1: and
2: Aloysius
1: Job.
2: And Job. We need to see what they're doing. At some point, they are not in the room right now.
1: No, Job moved to Pennsylvania.
2: That'd
1: be a little difficult.
2: But maybe we can get him to make the commute one of these days. All right, so separate from that, our little improvised vignettes there, we do have an original script for you tonight.
1: To be clear, those scripts were written for us.
2: Well, I mean, those scripts were written for everybody, but then we added the extra layer.
1: We did not improvise the writing on those.
2: That's fair. So
4: thank you very much to Wowdy.
1: Yes.
2: Yeah.
1: So, they did not want us to go off the cuff on that. We cannot be trusted.
2: Well, I mean, Eric isn't here.
1: Exactly.
2: So
1: thanks. goodness, Eric Harrison is not here.
2: So Eric Harrison,
1: bless his heart,
2: we love him, and we hope you broke a leg at your final show today for Dragon Play. Dragon Play?
1: Dragon, yes. Play.
2: Dragon Play. I always want to call it Dragon Girl, it's not Dragon Girl, it's Dragon Play. Dragon Play.
1: There is a Dragon Girl in the Dragon Play.
2: But there's also a Dragon Guy.
1: Yes.
2: So it's about dragons, not just about the girl.
1: It's not just about dragons, but it's mostly about dragons.
2: Kind of like Game of Thrones.
1: Yeah.
2: Gotcha. Yeah. But today was the final performance of Dragon Girl. Dragon Play. Sorry.
1: As you were saying, we love Eric Harrison. But
2: yes, but he also notoriously gets us in trouble for going completely off script when it comes to things like the pitches or...
1: The underwriters
2: or... I mean, highly entertaining for anyone who isn't me yelled at for Eric Harrison running off the road with pitches. But anyway... Apart from all of that...
1: What else is going on today, Patrick?
2: We do have an all-new original script, a Granola Park Radio with Jess and Sam.
0: Woo! Woo.
2: Wow. We at least have to be excited. Let's try that again.
1: I am excited about Jess and Sam.
2: Yeah. Okay. An all-new Granola Park Radio with Jess and Sam.
0: Woo!
2: See, that's all of our really excited fans just outside the window. Cheering, including Old Man Harrison. Of course, as always, we're going to talk about the artistic happenings goings on in and around the DC, Maryland, Baltimore area. Everything going on in the DMV. From what I understand, Jim, you've got something to talk about a bit today, do you not?
4: Sure. I have been knee-deep in production for Disney's Frozen, the musical, a live musical going up at Charm City Players in the north of Baltimore. I am assistant directing. This is my, I'm typically on stage, and I've been wanting to direct for like about 15 years, and I knew for a long time that I've had enough friends of mine who have been directors, and I know how completely life-swallowing directing can be. So I decided that I didn't want to direct until after I retired, and as a recent retiree, I figured that would be baby steps toward going that, and a good friend of mine gave me the advice. A good thing to do would be to hitch your wagon to a director that you have you've worked with before, and TJ Lucasina had directed me in Hairspray many years ago, where I was Edna Turnblad. And I had a grand time with him and a high quality performance, and he is knocking it out of the park with Frozen. And I big shout out to the cast and the rest of the crew there. We go up in the second week of June, everything is coming together as musicals do.
2: So I have a million questions now.
4: Okay.
2: Because all you did was tell me that you were assistant directing something that you could talk about it. I had no idea that it was Frozen, which is exciting for a number of reasons. Number one, the first thing I ask is, how do you make the magic happen? With like the ice and the castles and everything, which I know there's going to be a limit to how much, because you don't want to completely show your hand.
1: Also, because Disney will find him if he tells us any of the secrets, Pat.
2: Well. I mean, I guess that's a good question. Is there very specific direction in the script for how they want that to sort of happen, or how much of that is left up to the production team to figure out?
4: A lot of it is left up to the production team. I think, at least from the copy of the script and libretto that I have, it does not have a whole lot of "you will do things this way," aside from making sure you're not cutting anything, making sure you're not changing anything. But I have heard during the course of productions of other versions of Disney's Frozen that some of them are done on a shoestring. We are blessed at Charm City Players to have a pretty impressive budget, and I've been really impressed with the production team that TJ has assembled to be able to do some of those special effects and set pieces that have been purchased or rented and costumes and
2: right.
4: lighting and sound effects are all being lined up, and I've been very, very impressed. It does kind of dig my heels in to know that it's going to be a very, very long time, if ever, that I want to helm a musical as full-on director, yeah. because mm-hmm. holy mm-hmm. cow, I thought it was hard enough as an actor. There have been some things I've wanted to direct, but they've all been just straight up stage plays, yeah. and it is three times as hard to put up in a musical.
1: In my brief stint as a high school theater teacher, I assistant directed, I guess, a production of High School Musical, uh-huh. Never again would I touch them. I mean, I'm also not a musical person. I don't sing. I don't dance. I like know nothing about that world. But just the sheer amount of work and just everything that goes into a musical is not something I could ever do again.
2: I've had,
1: the kids were great. Like yeah. it wasn't even the kids. It was just like the
2: so many moving parts.
1: So many moving parts. Yeah. Yeah.
2: So like I've had the privilege of because I had a career in technical theater for at this point like 25 years, roughly, and a number of those things have been at various levels. You know, these Disney shows. So, for example, like I came out and helped you with lights for High School Musical. But I also was the sound guy for when Cheverly Young Actors Guild years ago did Beauty and the Beast. And they're another group that was blessed to have a pretty significant budget to do what it was that they wanted to do. I mean, they had a full pit, you know, orchestra and costumes that you wouldn't believe, all of that. And then, you know, I worked at, it was then called the George Mason Patriot Center, when like Feld Productions was the production company that does their traveling stuff. And I did Disney's High School Musical 1 and 2 on ice.
0: Whoa.
1: Did they play basketball on ice?
2: Yes.
1: Oh, yes, man.
4: Lord, that's a fourth piece, because that's one of the things as an actor with doing musicals, I'm always terrified because you're doing three shows.
2: Yeah.
4: You're doing choreo, you're doing mm-hmm. vocals, and you're doing the regular play part of it. And to me, it always feels like everything is a train wreck because we haven't knit everything together. And you're learning three different things simultaneously, and then learning the skating. I guess that's choreo adjacent.
2: Yeah,
0: but it's choreography. And ice skating.
4: And
0: ice skating.
4: Yeah, and just all of those things coming together at the same time just feels terrifying. Until it finally does, and more often than not, it does, and it's always a miracle.
2: Is it Shakespeare in Love where they're like, it'll all work out, and they're like, how? Yeah. And they're like, I don't know, it just does. Yeah. Uh-huh. Or it feels, isn't there something like that in 42nd Street as well? I can't remember. I feel like there's a thing in 42nd Street where they're like, everything's falling apart. But like,
1: we'll have to ask the next show.
2: Yeah, yeah.
1: When they get here.
4: Oh, yes.
2: Oh, yeah.
1: Like, we have a 42nd Street question.
2: We have a 42nd Street question.
1: It's very important.
2: I just remember the character in 42nd Street that every time they walk in the room, they go, what the hell's going on here? And just, they're, yeah. But anyway.
4: It's from the heart.
2: You look like you've had something you wanted to say for a while now.
0: I'm absolutely, I'm still goggling at the idea of performing a musical on ice.
2: Okay, so let me tell you something. I was one of the follow spot ops for Disney's High School Musical 1 and 2 on ice. Mm-hmm. And the L2, who's calling the follow spots, sounded like an auctioneer. Because when you're the local crew and the production comes to you in your house, you've never seen the show before.
0: Right.
2: You're counting on the stage manager and your L2 and your other electric, like, projections guys, whatever, to make the calls for you spot on, and you just got to execute, right? For the most part, you're just hitting the button at the right time. But when you're doing follow spot, you're trying to follow along. And you've got the L2 going, okay, here we go. The number's about to start. You're going to pick up. Okay, so spot one, you're going to pick up the guy in the green shirt with the red hat. Spot two, you're going to pick up the guy in the red shirt with the blue hat. Spot three. Now, mind you, you're 110 feet away from the ice. You know.
0: That's why they have color-coded hats.
2: Yeah, and they don't call character names because they're like, you're not going to know the character names, but they're always going to have this color hat, and depending on the scene, they're going to have whatever shirt, and they're just calling at you, and they're like, okay, you can do this, okay, and ballyhoo, figure eight, and back, pick
0: what
2: up your person.
0: What if you were colorblind?
2: then you shouldn't be on FollowSpot.
0: Probably.
2: Because not only are you tracking your performer, you've also got, you change colors on your FollowSpot as well. Ooh. Based on what they're calling. So they'll be like, okay, gel 1, gel 2, gel 3, gel 4, clear, or whatever. And you're just getting information so fast. It is the most stressful thing I think I've ever done. Mm-hmm. And I've had to save people's actual lives. So, but yes, all of which to say, musicals are just like, it's so much. It's unbelievable.
1: Is there a particular part of working on Frozen that you've enjoyed the most?
5: I have enjoyed working with the production team. I haven't worked with TJ since Hairspray. I've seen a lot of other shows that he has done. He is a really, really skilled hand at musicals. Mm-hmm. So this production is very much in good hands. Because I am so green at the production side of things, I find it interesting as coming from an administrator in the public sector,
2: right.
5: was my job, how much of those that skill set I am bringing to this, as I'm doing a little bit more on the producer type of stuff in terms of, you know, making sure meetings are scheduled, making sure that you know, finding out when people are available, making sure resources are available, being kind of a pipeline between conduit between some of the production staff and the producer to make sure that those kind of things. I did get to direct some of the scenes. Around, if you're familiar with the show Love Is an Open Door,
2: mm-hmm.
5: Where Anna and Hans start falling in love, and there's the big ballroom scene, and that was
1: it's
5: that
1: only was fun. Our favorite part of the movie.
5: Uh huh, for good reason.
1: Yeah, it's the best song.
5: And they're just the actors are terrifically talented, and I enjoy working with them. You know, it's an odd balance of wanting to express yourself creatively, but being the number two, I don't necessarily want
2: right.
5: to step on a final vision, but again, the director's just been terrific to work with, and would enjoy working with him again.
2: Yeah, I mean, that's. It's funny you talk about the skills transferring over. Mm-hmm. I had a now ex-girlfriend in college.
1: I'd hope so.
2: in college, who was going to school for stage management, and her lament when things were getting really busy and she was doing all this stuff, she's like, I'm just getting a degree in spreadsheets.
1: That's true. That is 90% of stage management.
2: You know, is just keeping track of everything and having the right spreadsheets. I mean, I don't want to belittle
1: no,
2: what stage managers do.
1: So much more than
5: that. Absolutely.
2: There's so much, especially with it. So she was going specifically to stage manage opera. So if you think musicals are tough, in opera, the director isn't even number one. It's the maestro.
5: Yeah.
2: The maestro was like, no, no, no, no, no, no, no. People are here for the music. Everything you're doing is just distracting from our music. So you get to do what I allow you to do. Mm-hmm. It's unbelievable. And so the stage manager is cueing off of the maestro, like with the music and everything, and they're following the conductor, because the conductor, you know, will be there, and they'll tell them to loop certain sections of music again, mm-hmm. because the stage manager is communicating to, which the people who conduct for musicals and opera as well are incredible, because they have to steer this massive ship that is a pit orchestra, but sometimes you get the thing like, hey, we've got a problem, we need to cover more for this set change, or we need to do
5: safeties.
2: Whatever. Yeah.
1: Also, stage managers, please don't come for me, because I said 90% of stage managing is spreadsheets. I am also a stage manager. I just wanted to put that out there. I apologize. Thank you.
0: If I can bring something, make a skating comment again. I saw an opera that was one of the most brilliant things I've ever seen. It was
5: Carmen on Ice?
0: No, it was Benjamin Britten's Paul Bunyan. And yes, with a libretto by W.H. Auden. Like, one of the most amazing things I've ever seen. And it was brilliantly done. And the idea is that at the Lumberjacks camp, there are two, I think it's two cats and a dog or two dogs and a cat. And all of them were sopranos in these little beautiful kind of like animal painted dresses on roller skates. So all of their entrances were roller skating across the stage on one foot, singing these impossibly high trills.
5: Oh my gosh.
0: And I just kind of thought, oh boy, you had no idea what you were signing up for when you took this role.
5: Did they have a skating ox?
0: They did not have a skating ox. We never got to see the ox on stage, just like you never saw Paul Bunyan on stage because they were too big.
2: I was going to say, is the set piece just like his legs in the background?
1: That is all like truly magical to me. Like, I cannot skate, number one, because I have a crooked foot and I just kind of skate around in circles and fall down. And I cannot hold a note on solid ground. So, like, the idea of anybody combining those things is, like, truly magic to me. Like, I cannot
0: fathom
1: it. It
0: was astounding,
2: It's one of the things I love both about musicals and about opera. We don't talk about that side of theater very often because we do so much, like, you know, just straight plays.
1: Yeah.
2: But you can get away with stuff. Because you're like, okay, the audience is already accepting that we are singing everything.
1: Right.
2: Anything worth listening to, really, right? So if the audience is already taking that leap with us, then we can take whatever leap after that we want to. And so you can do stuff like have roller skating cats and, you know, you can't get away with bad CGI'd cats, but that's film. But yeah, and you can get away with such incredible stuff because you have an audience who is so willingly following you along into that world.
1: That also makes me think of when they've done bits from Encanto on Ice.
2: Yeah.
1: And it's the donkeys in Louisa's song Surface Pressure when the donkeys are on ice and they're all spinning around and stuff too. It's just bananas.
2: Yeah. I'm going to say one last thing about Disney shows on ice, because I did a Disney Princesses on Ice as well. And one of the princesses was it Sleeping Beauty, right? With
1: Aurora.
2: The dragon. Yeah, where the dragon comes out at the end and everything. So they had about 50%, you know, of a robotic dragon that at the end, when the Prince Philip has to fight his way through like the briars and the dragon comes out, this robotic dragon climbs over the back of the set.
1: Oh, thank you.
2: Whoa. And one of the things that we had to do was you spray accelerant into the ice, right? In a specific pattern so that the dragon then breathes fire on the ice and lights the ice on fire.
5: That's awesome.
2: The accelerant burns off, the ice refreezes, right? It was, we had parents asking for money back because their kids wet their pants.
1: Oh, no. That 100% would be me as an adult.
2: Because this massive, like, 20-foot, 25-foot dragon climbs over the back, breathes fire right onto the ice, and, like, it was so cool. It was one of the coolest things I've ever seen done in theater.
1: Mm-hmm. I also have had a huge fear of Maleficent as a child, because that's terrifying, like...
5: She's one of the coolest villains.
1: Oh, so, yeah. By far. And my mom would like use... I hope my mom is listening. My mom would use Maleficent against me when I was like being a troublemaker. And she would tell me that if I didn't listen to her, like she was going to count to three. And on three, she would turn into Maleficent.
5: Oh, my God.
1: And she would do this like big crazy voice thing and like try to freak me out. Maleficent is terrifying.
2: Yeah.
1: And if I saw that, I would... Yeah, I would piss my pants. 100%. Mm-hmm. I would lose my mind.
2: Yeah, I probably shouldn't say that on the radio
1: anymore.
2: Well,
1: Eric's not here.
2: No. You probably should. What you like?
1: Yeah, I probably shouldn't.
2: Yeah,
1: sorry.
2: Yeah.
1: You could have bleeped me.
2: I could have, but by the time I thought of it, I was like, eh.
1: Oopsie.
5: So yeah. Did you have live flame coming from the dragon's mouth to the floor?
2: Wow. Yes. Mm-mm. Yeah, okay. Yeah. It's
5: how did OSHA like that?
2: I mean, it was felled. So they had it all worked out,
5: right.
2: And you know, the performers all knew, and it I mean, we're talking absolute precision on how you set that up and you test it and it gets inspected and you have licensed pyrotechnicians for all of that, right? Cool. Like anytime you use pyrotechnics like that, I mean, technically you have to get special permits from like ATF, like alcohol, tobacco, and firearms. Anything that goes boom, you've got to get like special permits for it. And, you know, you have your licensed pyrotechnicians and you get a lot of, ZFX is the special effects company that mostly would work with a number of these groups that we had come through, and they're based out of Vegas, right? And so they're the ones that usually come out if you ever need anybody to fly. In that, you know, they come out and they're like, okay, we're going to teach you how to rig people, you know, we're going to rig people up, we're going to show you how to use your system, and they have a certified rigger to set it all up for it. And so like when I was working at the Prince George's Public Playhouse, and we did Peter Pan, which, are you checking the time? Because I've got one eye on it. I know, we're getting close to halfway. They had to come out, and the only reason why this matters is because at the time it was Congressman Glenn Ivey's son, who was Peter Pan, and he did not enjoy being... I've never seen a more, like, unhappy Peter Pan being like, it's a me, I'm so free, I'm flying. Yeah. Everything on the ground, he was fantastic. I mean, you know, when you're, like, a 12-year-old kid or something, and you're being flung around, and you're just like, oh, man, this is unbelievable. I just remember being mad because Tinkerbell, we told her, do not throw glitter while you're in the air. And so for all the shows, she didn't throw glitter. And then for the final performance, mm-hmm. they stuffed her pockets full of glitter, and she threw handfuls of glitter on the audience. So we were like, it was like 5 years.
5: How long did that take,
2: too? To get rid of it. Like, eventually what they wound up doing is pulling out all the seats, getting new seats, and repainting it. Not because of that, but that's one of the things. You're like, it's a theater, it's supposed to be dark, and now it's sparkly.
1: And this is why Chaw has a no glitter policy.
2: That's why most theaters have a no glitter policy.
0: I did not know this about theaters and no glitter policies.
2: Mm-hmm. Oh yeah, yeah, yeah, yeah. There's glitter can do all kinds of bad stuff, especially if it's old school glitter, which is basically like glass.
1: Yeah, it can get in your lungs and stuff.
2: It can get in your lungs. If it gets into your lights, it'll chew up the lights, especially if you've got like moving lights, it'll burn out the motors.
0: Yeah, I can imagine that.
2: There's, you know, and like...
0: It's the asbestos of theater.
1: Yeah.
2: I mean, I
0: apart
2: think...
0: From asbestos.
2: I think asbestos is the asbestos of theater.
0: True,
2: but
0: true.
2: But yeah.
5: Asbestos Junior.
2: Yeah.
1: So, Jim...
0: Festive asbestos.
1: If... the listeners were interested in coming to see this production of Frozen, how would they find out about it?
5: I believe it's charmcityplayers.org. I forgive me, I did not come prepared in terms of of doing full on publicity.
0: Cold hard facts.
1: And you said it opens in June.
5: And it opens it opens June 14th, thereabouts. City play.
0: If you show up on the 14th, eventually will open.
1: We've got nothing right now. We're just
5: charmcityplayers.org. .com.
2: 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Charmcityplayers.com, and you can find out about their upcoming production of Frozen, assistant directed by our very own Jim Adams. If you are so interested. Okay. So
1: Should we do the script that you wrote?
2: We should do this script. And then at some point, I've got an underwriter I've got to do. But let's do the script first. We'll come back. We'll do an underwriter. We'll do a few more pitches. And then we will send our dear Eternal Flames into the night to get on with the rest of their Sunday evening. So.
0: Eternal Flames on Ice.
5: Ooh.
0: That could be a musical.
2: Yeah. Yeah,
5: song put an accelerant onto the ice.
2: A song of eternal flames, and
1: would they just be singing ice? The Eternal Flame song?
5: Bangles.
1: Yeah, mm-hmm. Would just be the Bangles on Ice.
2: We're workshopping, folks.
1: Okay, I got nothing.
0: I'm here for it.
2: If you have an idea about how we could perform Eternal Flames on Ice. X us or find us on social media.
1: We're on Instagram.
2: Yeah, find us on Instagram, Facebook, or
1: it's mostly Instagram.
2: It's mostly Instagram.
1: At the Coil Project.
2: At the Coil Project. This is the variety part of the variety hour. All right.
1: If you want to just yell at me. Yell at me on Instagram, too. It's fine.
2: If you find a 5'2" brunette with brown eyes on the street with a lot of tattoos, just start shouting at her
1: ideas
2: for Eternal Flames on Ice. If they start running, it's not Leanne.
1: Yep. I guess you could yell Leanne first and see if it's me.
2: Well, okay.
1: Way to
2: submarine the bit.
1: I'm really good at submarining the bit. I'm
2: okay.
1: Sorry.
2: Okay. Does everybody have their scripts?
1: Yes.
2: I'm not in
0: Indeed.
2: This. So then...
1: Conveniently, you wrote a script where you don't have to do anything.
2: I'm playing the sound effects.
1: There's no sound effects in this script.
0: Good evening, Granola Park. This is Jess.
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1: It's kind of like Italian food. Whatever shape it takes, it's still some combination of carbs, tomatoes, and cheese. And here at Granola Park Radio, we specialize in cheese.
0: Sam!
1: Just calling it like I see it, Jess.
0: In fairness, we do have a show called Talkin' Cheese.
1: We also have a show about almonds that's not really about almonds, a show about music that's equally about chainsaw carving, and another show about music that's about anything under the sun.
0: And somehow all of them are also about ghosts, including the show about ghosts, keeping it medium. Our show is about friendship.
1: Sure.
0: So much friendship.
1: Unlike all the other shows, which somehow seem to be about rivalries, but all of it still cheesy.
0: I'd like to think we're not cheesy, but earnest.
1: Earnest is cheesy, Jess.
0: Well, if loving you is cheesy, I don't want to be edgy.
1: I love you too, Jess.
0: Victory mine!
1: Can we get on with the show now?
0: We do have a lot to catch up on. We can tell everyone how we spent our Mother's Day.
1: We took my mom down to Red Belt, where they were hosting their annual Crimson Lady Festival.
0: I love the Crimson Lady Festival. I got to wear a red sundress.
1: And I wore red-based black jeans and a tank top.
0: Which I thought was a lovely compromise.
1: Do what I can.
0: They had stalls and stalls of red produce, like apples and strawberries and tomatoes. We got to listen to local bands. And there were the most amazing henna artists. I got both hands decorated. And of course, in traditional plant-based red-brown henna. Remember Granola Park? Black-colored henna usually requires the addition of toxic chemicals.
1: I did not know that before the festival, and I was grateful because it gave me something to protest while I was there.
0: Did your mom have fun at the festival, Sam?
1: She did. She stocked up on strawberry preserves and bought some handmade jewelry.
0: And did you have a good time?
1: It was all right.
0: It's okay. I know you were missing.
1: I was not missing Rowan. I am a complete, whole person without Rowan being around. Thank you very much.
0: Sam, of course you are. But you can still miss the people you care about. It doesn't make you any less of a strong and independent person.
1: Yeah, I know.
0: Where is Rowan anyway?
1: Rowan had the brilliant idea to take his mom on a cruise for Mother's Day.
0: What? But does that mean...
1: No. The guy has the best bad luck ever. He and his mom got to the dock just late enough to watch the boat sailing away.
0: Oh.
1: So now he and his mom are traveling cross country to get back home.
0: I suppose of all the possible outcomes, that was the best.
1: If he had been attacked by pirates without me, I would have been so mad.
0: So when can we expect them back?
1: Do you seriously want me to try and predict whatever mishaps will happen to Rowan on a cross country road trip?
0: Okay. That's fair.
1: So nothing left to do but wait and eat strawberry preserves. Anything else to update our audience about?
0: Well, this week begins production of Temptation Station right here in this studio. It's very exciting.
1: I'm not sure exciting is how I would describe it, Jess.
0: Come on, Sam. I know you not so secretly love trashy reality TV. Now you are going to get a front row seat.
1: That's exactly my problem. I like the train wreck of reality TV when it's far away, and I get to watch it through the filter of my screen. I don't want it sharing a coffee maker with me.
0: That's fair.
1: You know my current favorite reality show, right? It's a perfect day to talk about it, because do you know what today is?
0: I have no idea. But you actually sound excited for something, so I am 100% in on whatever this is.
1: Today is National Pack Rat Day.
0: Oh.
1: A day to look at all the stuff that unregulated capitalism convinced you that you need to own and is filling up your home.
3: a day for you to take all of it and donate it to Goodwill or some other local charity. And the show dedicated to helping you declutter all that stuff with a 1950s style Rat Pack Rat. Where the Pack Rat Rat Pack shows up in tailored suits and tells a pack rat to leave their crap in San Francisco.
0: I will say, you have a remarkably clean and organized home.
3: Thank you, Jess.
0: Some may go so far as to call it Spartan.
3: I just don't see the point in holding on to a bunch of stuff with no purpose.
0: You don't hold on to anything? Not even for the memories?
3: I have memories for the memories.
0: I hold on to everything. Well, almost everything. Most things, at any rate.
3: Oh, I know, Jess. I know. And this is why I arranged for a special guest today.
0: A special guest? Wait. Who is that man in the impeccable pinstripe suit coming into the studio?
4: Hey there, kid. The name's Hank. Hank Sinatra.
0: Hank?
4: Sinatra. It's good to meet you.
0: Are you here to...
4: help you let go of a whole lot of stuff dragging you down? The only baggage you should be carrying is your baggage to the airport. Everything else needs to go. It's slowing you down.
0: It's not slowing me down. It's rooting me to my past. I know where I come from.
4: Forget about where you come from. It's not going anywhere. But your future, you're not going to get very far down that road carrying all that ballast.
0: I can't get rid of all my clutter. They all represent different memories.
3: Jess, the other day I asked you why you were keeping one unmatched sock, and you told me it was because you felt bad for the sheep that its wool would go to waste.
0: That sheep worked so hard to grow that wool, Sam. So hard.
4: It's too late now, baby. That sheep is dead. And that sock might as well be a ghost.
0: But at the thrift shop, they told me that Biley was living happily on a farm.
3: Oh, Jess, you sweet summer child.
0: What?
4: That clerk lied.
0: But I get postcards.
4: So it was a very elaborate lie.
3: Jess, I sent the postcards.
0: Sam!
3: You wouldn't stop worrying about a sheep you'd never met.
0: I worry about all kinds of animals I've never met.
4: Helping you unpack, that is someone else's gig. I'm just here to help you get over getting rid of tchotchkes.
0: Well, Sam, I think we've got to hurry up and get off the air.
3: What? Why?
0: Because we've got a sheep to find.
3: We don't even know if Bailey is the sheep's real name.
0: Sam, I am very upset right now. I just found out that a sheep I care for deeply might be dead. And my best friend has been hiding it from me for 2 years.
4: Can't we agree that 2 years to hold on to an unmatched sock is unusual?
0: Not now, Hank!
4: Gotcha. Now's not the time.
0: So, Sam, I would appreciate it very much if you would help me go visit all the local sheep farms, parks, and rescues to see if we can match the wool of this sock to the sheep that we find there.
3: That seems like a really long...
0: I know, it's a long shot, Sam, but I have to try.
3: All right, Jess, we will try to find Bailey.
0: Well, this has been Granola Park Radio with Jess and Sam. Hopefully the next time you hear from us, it will be with my good sheep friend, Bailey. Let's go, Sam.
4: So, I'll just let myself out? I guess I'll lock everything up. My way! Bam! I knew I could be able to work that one in.

0: 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A public service message from Wowdy Tacoma Radio. And also, you just heard Granola Park Radio with Jess and Sam. And it looks like, do we have a few more characters visiting us here in studio again? Hi.
1: Did you have a particular character?
0: What about Gloria Steinway?
1: Gloria Steinway, who I always worry if I do Jess and Gloria back to back, they're both going to sound the same. I haven't done Jess in a long time.
0: Yeah.
1: I miss Night of a Thousand Jesses.
2: Oh,
1: we need to have a Night of a Thousand Jesses one day.
2: We do.
0: Or Six Rowans in Search of a Script.
1: Did we ever do that?
0: We always joke about it and we talk about it the same way we talk about when we throw to Clam on Clam with Nan and Pam.
1: I mean, that is going to happen someday. I promise. I promise.
0: Okay.
1: Yes. But all right, we'll give Gloria a little go.
0: Okay.
1: Singer songwriters, soul music, electronic music, Latin music, Irish, African, folk, francophone, blues, Americana, Zydeco, hardcore, reggae, Indian alternative rock, funk, ballads, ska, metal, creative forms of jazz, shows that focus on one genre, shows that mix many genres, deep tracks along with familiar favorites, all presented in unique ways and with heart. 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
2: I want you to know, I just, in my notes app, wrote down Christian Good Cookies. Because I don't want to forget that name.
1: That's a wonderful
0: name.
1: So
0: that's your audition for Disney's Brave, is that it?
2: Patrick, I would like to make a request for yours.
0: Oh?
2: If at all possible.
0: I was going to do Chief of Police Indigo Montoya, but who do you want me to do?
2: I would like you to do your probiotic character.
0: Lorraine Duxbury.
1: Yeah.
2: Oh,
1: my goodness.
2: If that is okay with you.
0: Okay, so you know how you've got like that master phrase that gets you into a character's voice? For me, it's just saying the character's name. Just Lorraine Duxbury. At Wowdy, we DJs are passionate about the music we play, and we have complete freedom to create our own playlists and present what excites us. 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
5: Thank you. Thank you.
1: I like to think that Gloria would say that, you know, genres of music and community interests are as varied as the cheeses of the world. And that
0: they're a definite fondue.
1: And yeah, Wowdy is the fondue pot that brings them all together without diluting any one of their individual greatnesses.
5: That is definitely something.
0: We are struggling to get the pitch points back into the box.
1: There's no ignoring the wonderful, you know, sheep's milk cheese or the vegan cheese here. It's all included.
5: Don't even talk about sheep after the episode we just read.
1: I do nothing but talk about sheep.
0: I have to say, that was not the original plan for that script. Then I lost track, and I was just like, I guess we're going to follow the sheep.
1: You can never go wrong with sheep.
5: We also forgot to write about the emu that was on the loose somewhere in Montgomery County.
0: Right. Oh, that's true.
5: Which we wanted to do. We'll have to do that next time.
0: Yeah. Well, the next episode of Granola Park Radio is going to have to be, I don't know, titled like Little Bo Peep or something.
5: Right, as they go on the search for Bailey.
0: On the search for Bailey.
5: But I was really excited, not that there was an emu on the loose, because I definitely don't want emu on the loose. But many years ago, I guess it was 2020, I remember that Erica Smith wrote an episode of, I don't know if it was Granola Park Radio, if it was All About Almonds or something, but she wrote the name of an emu farm, and it was called Eeny Meeny Miny Moo.
0: Yeah.
5: And it's my favorite. Erica has some amazing jokes, but that is one of my favorites that she's written ever.
0: Yeah. It's when I wrote the line about they all somehow have to be about ghosts, I was thinking about it, and I was like, how many shows have had a ghost on them?
5: That we've done on the radio?
0: Yeah.
5: Oh, almost all of them.
0: Almost all of them,
5: almost
0: right?
5: All of them have ghosts.
0: Like,
5: we always find our way back.
0: All About Almonds had Cecil.
5: Cecil.
0: Mm-hmm. Who then got unghostified.
5: Yeah, he got unghosted.
0: By merging timelines. I mean, RBC we don't even have to go into.
5: Obviously ghosts.
0: Right. But like GPR, there was...
5: The ghost of Bosco the Chicken.
0: Yeah, there was the ghost of Bosco the Chicken. Mm-hmm. But there was also when Blair... we did the a Granola Park Christmas Carol.
5: Oh, yeah.
0: Visited by the three,
5: right, the three ghosts.
0: By the three ghosts. And then, I mean, I know there's got to be more.
5: Swamp Poodle has ghosts, doesn't it? Aren't there ghosts in there sometimes?
0: There's...
1: Probiotic has the undead.
0: Yes.
5: The
0: zombie cappies.
1: I was thinking about Mildred zombie cappy. Earlier today.
5: Oh, I do.
0: Well, she's not a zombie yet, right? I don't know.
1: Oh.
5: Think she did end up as a zombie Cappy.
0: I didn't think she did.
1: But she was definitely a Cappy.
0: She was definitely a Cappy.
1: Cappy Mildred is one of the finest moments of
0: And I don't think she ever gets uncappied because...
5: She doesn't get uncappy, that is for sure.
0: Because Andy has written stuff that takes place after the story of Brobiotic that features Cappy Mildred. And I can't do her Cappy voice. It's so...
5: Listeners, if you're confused, Andy Day wrote many episodes of Brobiotic in which Erica has to play a human that has gotten stuck in a capybara body. It is truly bizarre and could not work with anyone else but Erica Smith doing this voice. It is a thing of wonders.
0: Andy is the aforementioned Jobadiah Feldman.
5: Yeah.
0: Who moved to Pennsylvania.
5: Yeah, and things he writes make no sense, but are hilarious nonetheless.
0: Yeah.
5: But yeah, everything has ghosts. We just, you know, we know what we're good at.
1: If you had to be a spirit trapped in the body of an animal, would you prefer sheep or capybara?
5: Oh, capybara.
0: Yeah,
5: capybara. Although, I don't know.
0: What? Okay,
3: sheep
0: what?
3: Sheep would start getting kind of warm.
0: I mean, that's true. You would have to be shorn regularly.
5: Yeah, I don't know if I'd want someone to shear me. That might get weird. But when we were in Ireland last year...
0: You go to the hairdresser all the time.
5: Yeah, but like my body? But no, we went to Ireland last year and we got to go to like a sheep farm and stuff. That was pretty dope.
0: Yeah, if you could be a sheep on an Irish sheep farm, that is the way to go.
5: Versus a capybara in Florida?
0: So,
5: I'm going to pick sheep in Ireland, my friend.
0: So, talking to this shepherd in Ireland, he was just like, oh yeah, we just let the sheep run around the mountain, and then eventually they come back when it starts to get cold.
5: That sounds good.
0: That's it. There's no natural predators. There's no wolves or anything there.
1: Not a bad life.
0: Because the English killed all the wolves.
5: And obviously no snakes.
0: And but he's like, yeah, I own one half of the mountain and my brother owns the other side of the mountain. And yeah, he's just like, yep. And then the sheep run around, they come back, shear them, do whatever. But yeah,
5: normally I would say capybara, but a capybara in Florida.
0: You don't even want to be a person in Florida.
1: I want to be one of the capybara at those spas, you know, when you see them in little, like, hot springs with slices of orange in them. Mm-hmm. That's the kind of capybara I'd want to be.
0: Yeah. You know how, like, in Japan, they've got the cows that they have sleep in hammocks and feed beer to and stuff? I'd want to be whatever the Japanese equivalent of that capybara is.
5: Mm. So a cow.
1: Or a quokka.
0: Mm.
1: Quokkas are beloved.
3: I don't know a quokka.
1: Quokkas are cute, cute little animals in Australia that are very photogenic. No. They're very photogenic.
3: Oh, are the smiling?
1: Yeah, they always look like they're smiling and polite. Okay. And apparently,
5: they look kind of like a Pokemon.
1: Yeah, and people love taking selfies with them, and they're naturally nocturnal animals, but they've started to get up in the daytime to be with tourists, to pose because apparently they enjoy it.
0: It's a lot like being an actor.
1: It is.
0: Well, it is six. I wonder. Okay. So nine people's favorite thing.
5: Do you want to ask
0: Do we want to ask them?
1: Oh, yes.
5: If they know about 42nd Street? What I'm was sure the actual question?
0: It had to do something with. Okay. So, it had to do with like the quote from Shakespeare in Love about, you know, it'll all work out, you know. Mm-hmm. And I feel like there's a scene like that in Nine People.
5: I think they all walked
0: in
5: away.
0: 40, they all walked away.
3: They're off the ramp.
1: They're waiting. They're waiting politely.
0: Oh. Do you wanna try to wave them?
1: No. We can't see them. They have.
0: Oh, okay.
3: Broadcasting into the lobby.
0: We will.
1: We'll have to leave the question for them and hopefully have it answered.
5: They can answer on their show if they want.
0: Yeah. So here.
3: Right on the back of one of the cue sheets.
0: Yeah, we'll get one of these pitch points, and we'll just have to be like.
5: By the way,
0: Wowdy wants to know: has there ever?
5: Someone's here.
0: Okay,
1: yes, someone's here.
0: So can we?
5: Yes, grab.
0: Invite. Hey,
5: hold on.
1: Dear listener, they can also hear
5: us.
0: Yeah,
1: that's the magic of radio.
5: They can hear us on a delay.
0: They can hear us like 8 seconds later.
1: Oh, well, in 8 seconds, hey, turn around.
5: Listener, we are harassing the people in the lobby. Please give us a moment.
1: I have to stand up for this.
0: We've never done this before.
5: This is a variety hour first.
1: The coil
5: that is chairs
1: putting the variety in variety air hour.
5: We have a musical. We have a musical question.
0: Okay, we have a musical question because we were talking about something earlier.
5: Introduce our.
0: Hey, welcome to the show.
5: Introduce our guest, Pat.
6: Judy from Nine People's Favorite Thing.
0: Yeah. Woo! So we were talking earlier, you know, Shakespeare in Love, how they're always like, oh, it'll all work out, you know, and they're like, how? We have no idea. I feel like I have a memory of a scene like that or something like that being in 42nd Street. Am I just making that up or is that real?
6: Well, you're asking me about a non-modern show.
0: That's true. It is non-modern.
5: We didn't think this was
6: 42nd Street, but it predates 1996 when my show focuses.
0: That's fair. That's fair.
6: I'm not sure I'm able to help you out adequately.
0: Well, I appreciate the effort.
5: Thank you for jumping on with us.
0: Yeah. Okay, so.
5: Do the outros.
0: So, yeah.
5: So we can let them do their actual show.
0: Yeah. So, yeah, Eternal Flames, why don't you go ahead and hit us up on at the Coil Project and let us know if you know the answer. If you have not had enough of your theater fix for this Sunday evening, you can stick around and listen to Judy on Nine People's Favorite Thing. It's a show all about modern Broadway, 1996 and later. After that, of course, is... Gail, thank you. Gail on Night Ride Home will take you on a musical journey into the heart. And then, after that, you've got A Little Me Time, where Diane B. plays All Together Now, Music 2, All Together Now, Move You, Soothe You, and Groove You. I have been your host of the Coil Project Variety Hour, Patrick Mullen. I have been better at this job in the past, I apologize, and I will be better again in 2 weeks' time. Anybody have any last words before we hit the road?
5: No.
0: Have a good Sunday evening.

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Over the 4 years of doing this show, I've interviewed theater directors, composers, and lyricists, and actors and actresses. I open tonight's show with Harry Connick Jr.'s cover of the classic show tune, There's No Business Like Show Business, from Irving Berlin's Annie Get Your Gun, because my guest tonight will regale us with stories from his theater career in the front of the house, particularly in the ticketing realm. 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

0: And tonight, he's behind the other microphone as my guest, so we can hear about his theater journey. 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
1: Mike, thank you for the birthday greetings. It's always a terrific experience being here in the studio as your co-host for a show that we painstakingly curate and based on the theme of the week. And now, tonight, I'm in the hot seat. So I ask, just please go easy on me.
0: Yeah, I'm a real tough customer. Well, let's start with your origin story. When did you start listening to musicals? Were they something you heard in your house growing up? Or did you get into it in high school?
1: Well, my parents had a fairly solid collection of cast albums. Camelot, South Pacific, my mom's favorite, Finian's Rainbow. But the music we listened to at home was from the radio. So it was really probably starting in middle school, I guess maybe the bar mitzvah gift of a turntable, where I start listening to music myself. I'd go to the local library in Poughkeepsie, New York, and I would check out, alongside the Beatles albums, I'd get something like the album Chicago, the original cast recording Chicago, Pippin, and a big one for me all throughout my life, Jesus Christ Superstar. You know, I started with that original concept album, also known as the Brown album. Then in high school, kind of plunged real deep into the drama club. And one of the big successes is we mounted the first musical that the school had seen in several years. I was president of the drama club. I did the programs, did the tickets, was actually stage manager for the production. And it was so well received that we revived it that summer.
0: You revived it that summer? In what venue?
1: Well, yeah, I guess I got to kind of back up a couple years. A couple years prior, two friends and I started a community theater group for the summer. I really don't know why. It was probably just to do something during the summer and avoid getting jobs, is probably what it was. California Suite, the Neil Simon comedy California Suite, was our first show. We had a budget of $300. It went slightly over, but we actually did it. And that organization did summer shows all throughout my high school and college summers. And you know, we presented a whole bunch of shows each year, or you know, started with one show and then increased to two shows and three shows. And so that high school production of Grease, we took during that summer to present in a couple locations.
0: Is that when your interest in the business aspect sort of blossomed?
1: Yeah, well, as I said, in the high school, I was doing the program, doing the tickets, doing the, you know, talking to the administration to you know, kind of convince them to let us do rehearsals at odd hours. You know, smooth things over when kids were smoking backstage, whatever. So I think I had a taste of it in high school, certainly, you know, cemented more during the community theater time. We were doing titles that were sort of selected by a whimsical artistic director. So we had, you know, everything from, you know, the Neil Simon comedies to Greater Tuna, which we actually did twice, a cabaret show called Scrambled Feet, an off-Broadway show, Three Guys Naked from the Waist Down.
0: That must have drawn a crowd.
1: Yeah, not as much as you want, although I was extremely proud of my PR campaign, or my promotional marketing campaign for that, where I kind of hung posters like in every storefront window in downtown Poughkeepsie, which... Now I think I should probably pull back a little bit, but I loved my campaign, but it didn't translate totally into a successful run. And then we did a show, a production of a musical that was nominated for multiple Tony Awards. I'm not sure if it won any, but and the musical Baby was also on our list.
0: Yeah, Baby is an old favorite of mine from the early 80s. Let's get started with a couple of songs. So we're going to evoke that early mid-80s feeling. First, Stockard Channing from the 1978 movie soundtrack of Grease, Jim Jacobs and Warren Casey's musical. And she performs There Are Worse Things I Could Do That will be followed by Liz Calloway, Beth Fowler, and Catherine Cox performing I Want It All from Maltby and Shire's 1983 musical Baby.

0: 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Tonight, I have as my guest Barrett Newman, my collaborator and occasional co-host, and we're discussing his career in the theater business.
1: Judy, first, before we continue with that, I realized during the music when we were listening to There Are Worse Things I Could Do from Grease that even all these years later, Grease, and as a high school production, is still relevant. Just last night, very timely, but last night on Saturday Night Live, on the season finale, there was a kind of a hilarious, at least hilarious in SNL terms, a sketch of a high school drama club doing Grease, and the high school students eagerly awaiting the casting notice. Will Ferrell, the guest host, and surprise guest Molly Shannon appeared in the sketch as well. So it was very well timed, and just shows that, you know, Grease.
0: It never gets old, I suppose. Right. So. The Warner Theater was your next major stop that brought you down here, or you were down here and you started working there. How did that come to be?
1: Well, I started in the business in the ticketing realm with Ticketmaster up in New England, first job out of college. And eventually, when I moved to Washington, I started a part-time job at the Warner Theater box office at the window selling tickets. And 7 or 8 months later, the place closed down. It closed for 3 years worth of renovations. So during that time, I was in my early 20s and started doing temp work. I specialized in the very short-term assignments, the one-day, the two-day assignments, maybe a week long, but I did 62 temp assignments in the D.C. area, mainly downtown, and one of them led to a full-time job in a small law firm. So I was on a trajectory to being a law firm administrator, and I was happy with that. I worked good hours, and it was okay pay relatively to whatever I knew. Meanwhile, the Warner reopened, and I started, not right away, but soon enough, I started back up in the box office just selling tickets on nights and weekends. The theater was so busy, did something like 250, 260 performances that first year. It was just, it was the biggest show in town, literally. And they created another position to help manage it. And I thought about it, and I was like, well, no, I have a full-time job, and I'm doing okay. And then one night, I was sitting in the theater. It was Jesus Christ Superstar, which admittedly is one of my favorite shows, and I remember specifically the seat I was in. And I looked around, I looked up, I saw the chandelier. I mean, it sounds a little corny recounting it now, but I looked up at the chandelier. I felt the buzz of the audience around enjoying the show. I was enjoying it, of course. It was one of my favorite shows, so I was going to be enjoying it anyway. And just looked around, and I had an aha. I said, I need to be here. And so a month later, I started full-time at the Warner.
0: This is the early 90s?
1: Yes. Yeah. The early, mid-90s.
0: Okay.
1: And the Warner's a downtown Washington, D.C. theater. It just celebrated its 100th anniversary, so,
0: A lot of history there.
1: Well, very much a lot of history, which I dug into because during my tenure we had the 75th anniversary, so did a lot of research. I started, full time and as box office manager, then took on other roles in the administrative department. I took on the booking calendar. It's a rental facility, everything from theater shows to concerts, comedians, private events, film premieres, all sorts of things. And so I had to, had the challenge of using a pencil and an eraser back then of managing the booking calendar and what shows come in, what shows can't come in, what shows have to challenge another show to fess up. And then eventually assistant general manager and eventually general manager of the Warner. And Love that place. It was the longest I've been, 14 years of my career. It was at the Warner.
0: Well, it seems like you followed that path, whatever your calling was. And so you told me about a number of shows coming through the Warner while you were there. And, you know, you following your path made me think of this song from La Cage aux Folles. Yeah. Seems appropriate for this moment. Yes. But also we get to look forward to a production of this show at Olney Theater in this next season. This is George Hearn doing I Am What I Am. This will be in a moment.
2: I am what I am. I am my own special creation. So come take a look. Give me the hook.

with his breath. You can do it on your head. 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Why do you take so long? Come on, King of the Jews. Hey, aren't you scared of me, Christ?

0: you king of the Jews. Get out, you king of the Jews. Get out of my life.
1: This is Nine People's Favorite Thing on WOWD, streaming at TacomaRadio.org. I'm Judy. We just heard Mike D'Abbo perform King Herod's song from the original 1972 studio cast recording, the Brown Album, as Barrett referred to earlier, of Andrew Lloyd Webber and Tim Rice's musical Jesus Christ Superstar, a show that visited the Warner Theater several times and that you just heard beforehand that it's one of Barrett's favorite shows. Do you have any particular memories associated with the show? Other than the fact that it helped you decide what your career path was going to be?
2: Yeah, very, very, very pivotal in that sense. Well, in my jobs at the Warner, especially because of the eclectic calendar that it had, or my work at concert festivals, people often ask me or say, oh, you must have gone to meet so many people. You know, tell me about the stars that you've met or whatever. And that was something that just has never really excited me. I was never into the photo op or, you know, getting autographs. Just not, you know, not sure why, but just never my thing. Which is probably better than trying to hunt down something or, you know, cash in on, you know.
1: You do have a very big ticket collection, though. Right?
2: Yeah, yeah, the tickets are a show-off purpose, I guess. Yeah, very good point. But at during time at the Warner, production of Jesus Christ Superstar, a very road-worn production of Jesus Christ Superstar, came into town, and the character of King Herod, coincidentally, this is what I thought of when I heard the song just now, King Herod, who in the show has only one song, so the actor, you know, gets to hang out, you know, kind of in the dressing room and comes on for the one song, comes on for the finale, you know, maybe another scene or two, but kind of a cush job, was being portrayed by Barry Denon. Barry Denon was on the original Jesus Christ Superstar, the Brown Album, as Pontius Pilate. So to me, that was a kind of revered person in the biz, even though it's a name that is not a common, Barry Denon's not a household name, but it did mean a lot to me. So that was one time where I used my all-access badge at the Warner to leave a note in his dressing room, and I took him out for a drink. And just happy I had that experience. No photo op and no autograph, but we did hang out for a drink.
1: Well, and a very nice memory. And imagine he must have felt pretty cool also that you held him in that kind of esteem.
2: Very possible.
1: ZEDEC DC is a nonprofit that provides free legal services and financial counseling in DC residents. 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This is a public service message from WOWD Tacoma Radio. Tonight, I'm talking with Barrett Newman, my collaborator and occasional co-host, about his career in the theater business. What came next after the Warner?
2: An international tour of the museum blockbuster Bodies, the Exhibition. That was the educational and scientific display of human bodies. It was not a horror show. It was a legit museum piece.
1: That were dissected, by the way.
2: Yes, right. Yes, but okay. Plastinized in a way to display. I mean, it attracted, you know, not only just, you know, families and it was a very popular Halloween time for sure, but also doctors and nurses, anyone in the medical profession would say, wow, you know, we've studied this, we have the books, but we've never seen it in this sense. And then what surprised me also, it had an additional audience of artists who we'd have some nights where we'd closed down and then reopened for a sketch night for artists. Massage therapists were really into it, too. It was really an incredible show.
1: People who really want to know their anatomy.
2: There you go. It was a ticketed event for audiences, and it used my skills and experience of putting on shows, but really wasn't in the theater realm. So it was nice to get back to the theater, I was an on-site representative of a company that presents Broadway shows in smaller tertiary markets, places like Roanoke or Paducah, Kentucky, Bakersfield, California. Reno, Nevada, and Richmond, Virginia were the biggest markets, kind of give some perspective.
1: And so what was your responsibilities in that setting?
2: So Jam Theatricals was based in Chicago, and its 30 subscription markets were all over the country. So I traveled to the theater. Typically, there were one-night shows, maybe two, maybe a weekend. And I'd be the presenter's eyes and ears from the early morning load-in of the set and when the crew comes, all the way through the day, through the performance, all the way through the load-out. And along the way, take care of the settlement. I would do the reports, review reports, write the check to the show to pay them for coming, and then troubleshoot, along the day, whatever came up. So I was the presenter on site, sort of. And if it was a good day, it was just a lot of, a chill babysitting job in some respect. And then when there was an issue, it had to be solved kind of ASAP, so the show would go on. So it was a good experience.
1: Sounds like you had to sort of jack of all trades, dealing with all sorts of things.
2: Yeah, I did know a little bit about everything. Of course, my ticketing knowledge came into play very much so at the settlement time and reviewing reports and figuring out the money piece of it. And the show, we do all sorts of shows on the season, everything from a classic Seven Brides for Seven Brothers, Mamma Mia, Beauty and the Beast, all American Idiot, all sorts of titles. It was always a bonus when it was a show I really liked, because like Chicago, or even like Dreamgirls, where I could turn up the speaker in the backstage office or go into the back of the theater when I wasn't doing reports and stand up and rock out, dance a little bit.
1: Yeah, very cool. So I looked at those lists of the shows, and the one you just mentioned, Chicago, the original cast recording, the original production had who I think of as one of the just amazing stars of Broadway theater, who was Jerry Orbach.
2: Yeah, I saw him in 42nd Street as well.
1: Yeah. And most people know of him as Detective Lenny Briscoe, but from a police procedural, but those of us in the know he was Billy Flynn in Chicago. And so first we're going to hear Razzle Dazzle from Candor and Ebb's musical Chicago, where Jerry Orbach as Billy Flynn asserts that all of life is show business. And the travel aspect of this job inspired my choice of the travel song from Shrek the Musical, which was another musical that you were involved with. We'll hear Brian D'Arcy James and Daniel Breaker as Shrek and his trusty donkey doing the travel song.
2: Nice.
1: First, Razzle Dazzle.
3: It's all show business, kid. These trials, the whole world, show business. But, kid, you're working with a star. The big

0: You know, this may turn into the longest day of my entire life.
1: Oh, I got the perfect remedy for that.
0: Donkey, please, I'm begging you.
2: Sing a song, yes, a travel song, when you gotta go somewhere. 'Cause the fun is getting there.
1: Yeah! Oh, what the heck?

0: was my crime.
1: We are strolling.
0: As chatty as a parrot, more annoying than a mime.
2: Hey, look, a cat who's wearing boots. That's crazy.
0: Why me? Why me? A simple answer would be fine.
1: This is good cardio.
0: Won't someone please send me a sign?
2: Hey, look, the sign. You need a pass.

0: That'll do, donkey. That'll do.
1: 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So, Barrett, what has your most recent chapter of your theater career taken you?
2: Well, after working at the venue side, and then continuing in the industry on behalf of a presenter or promoter, all along interspersed with a lot of ticketing gigs, I got an opportunity to experience and see the industry from another perspective, this time as the show's producer, the actual show. So I was excited to join Troika Entertainment about 7 or 8 years ago. And it's a company that was formed in the late 80s or early 90s with a mission of bringing Broadway shows to the markets that weren't able to do multi-weeks of Phantom of the Opera, you know, the Les Mis, you know, the big cities. And one of the first things I learned on the job is that there are a lot of cities in the United States.
1: And they all want musical theater.
2: And it's interesting that even, you know, a city with a population of, you know, 30,000, like a small, can still do a one-night show. It always amazed me, even going to concerts, the big stadium shows, and see all the work that has to go into presenting a show, you know, building the sets, or in some cases building the stage for like an outdoor festival, all this work, and to do a show that's, you know, just a couple hours and then reverse and tear it down. And I always wondered about the economics of all that, and then finally, you know, got clued in that you know, no matter what it takes, you know, it puts on a, not only does it put on the artistic performance, but it also employs local people that are, you know, the stagehands building the sets, or it employs people in front of the front of house doing the ushers, ticket sellers, the parking garages in the area benefit, the restaurants benefit. It just is a win-win-win.
1: Yeah, so, but it also reminded me of when you were talking about, you know, as a teenager going to the library to get cast recordings. You know, nowadays, okay, it's a different way of getting your music. You know, kids are streaming, but like when these shows come through town, they, you know, they're not going to be able to make it to Broadway, but they might get to see it in their town. It seems really important for that people to get to experience live theater. And of course, with this radio show, I'm always encouraging people to go see shows locally.
2: Yes, and that's a good mission, and one that so Troika Entertainment eventually became what it is now, Crossroads Live North America. And, you know, though, you know, some of the actual, you know, business and the, you know, values have, you know, altered over the years, there's been the same mission, and that is to, you know, bring shows to people. And we, and this is no lie, it might sound a little corny, but no lie, but in our all staff gatherings, we talk about the kid in wherever town, USA. If we get one person hooked on theater, whether as, you know, emotionally to just be a patron, hopefully a subscriber who pays money for a subscription eventually, or just somebody who gets a, you know, just the notion of joining our industry, then we have a success. Again, you know, it sounds a little corny saying it, but that's what we do. We are out there presenting shows and looking for that kind of return.
1: Well, and I also think just hearing about your theater career and the business side and the ticketing side, you know, for people who love theater but maybe then they're not suited to being on the stage or even backstage, this is another, you know, career path. So
2: yeah, and it's, there are bona fide career paths, like ticketing. You know, no one went to college to learn ticketing. Now there are some programs out there, certainly not a while back, but there is a whole success. People get into it for their whole lives.
1: And a professional society along with it, right, for
2: yes,
1: ticketing.
2: Yes, yes. It's a Crossroads Live North America. Yeah, presents shows each year. We had The Grinch That Stole Christmas, Elf the Musical, we've done Tootsie, Andrew Lloyd Webber's The School of Rock, My Fair Lady, this year we have Kinky Boots. So it's great to have these fun titles that are really, you know, playing all across the nation in big towns and small towns.
1: And lifting people's spirits in these somewhat uncertain times. So I've got a couple songs from the shows you've just mentioned. First up is Sierra Bogus as Rosalie Mullins performing Where Did the Rock Go? From Andrew Lloyd Webber and Glenn Slater's musical adaptation of School of Rock. And that will be followed by Anna Lee Ashford as Lauren performing History of Wrong Guys from Cyndi Lauper's 2013 musical adaptation of the film Kinky Boots.

girl, I'm warning you. I think I have a crush. I can't. I think I'm falling for him.

0: up to?
1: I've been executized.
2: This is Nine People's Favorite Thing on WOWD Tacoma Radio. I'm Judy. Later this evening, following the show, tune into Night Ride Home at 8 p.m. with Gail, playing singer-songwriters and alternative and indie bands, both new and old. At 10 p.m., a little me time, with Diane B. taking listeners to a place of relaxation with jazz, blues, soul, and world music. And at 11 p.m., Derangement of the Senses. Tonight, DJ Clay will be making sense of Miles Davis in anticipation of his centennial on May 26th. Making sense of Miles Davis. I think you need to tune in for that. With music from the start of his career through the tenure of his legendary 1960s quintet. So, Barrett, thank you so much for coming in to be on the interview side of Nine People's Favorite Thing. Talk about your career in the business of theater. You know, when I started working on this show, you know, conceiving of it like 4.5 years ago, and had the opportunity to work with you and bring in your expertise in the theater business, it really, I think, enhanced our application. And here we are 4 years later.
3: Yeah, it's been wonderful.
2: And today is your birthday, so you get to pick how we close the show.
3: How about that? Well, to kind of come full circle to the beginning part of my story, during high school, us drama kids got really into all things Rocky Horror. Some of that carried through my life, including an appreciation for the original stage musical that actually predates the movie and is now back on Broadway and, who knows, might even go on tour. So there's a song in the show.
2: And I'll just say, in 2 weeks is our Tony preview, so we'll get to talk more about the revival.
3: It has been nominated. It's in New York now. A song that's in the musical, in the stage musical, that's not in the movie version, is an emotional, kind of haunting song about one of the characters' vulnerabilities. And so I like it, maybe because it's not in the movie and I get to be hip and know things that some people don't know about.
2: Have the inside track.
3: Yes. So it's called Once in a While, and it would be great if you played.
2: And it has Dick Cavett on it as the narrator and Jared Emick as Brad. We're going to hear from the 2000 revival of the Rocky Horror Show. This is Once in a While. And I'll just say good night. I'll be back in 2 weeks for another deep dive into Nine People's Favorite Thing.
4: Janet, how could you? That's it. It's over.
5: Over? Now, what was over? Not the night, that was certain. Brad and Janet's engagement? Their love for one another? Who could say? But questions such as these are not to be answered by the academic, but must be left to the heart to solve. And Brad, you may be sure, has plenty of heart.
4: Once in a while, she don't wanna call.

Good evening. You're tuned to WOWDLP Tacoma Park. I'm Gail Behrens, and I want to welcome you to Night Ride Home. It's always a pleasure to be with you here every other Sunday night, playing 2 hours of music, old and new. 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Kathleen McDonald from Altadena, Kathy and Jay Urbeck from Green Bay, Wisconsin, Rick Reinhardt from Rockville, and George Kimmerling from Westchester County, who's always been a longtime generous supporter. Thank you all so much. Your support really means a lot to me. Tonight I have so much new music to get to, from Lucy Dacus, Joby Riccio, Kevin Morby, Kurt Vile, Grace Potter, Pete Yorn, Casey Musgraves. I could go on. But I'm going to start out tonight's show with some more familiar music from the great Nick Drake, Brian Eno and David Byrne, and Robert Plant and Alison Krauss. So sit back and enjoy.